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I'll never forget the first time I got caught listening to Marvin Gaye's Sexual Healer while I was growing up. It was a true Southern clutch my pearls moment in the Shriner household. 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

Q105, Tampa Bay's hits of the 80s, 90s, and more. I am Shriner. Just in case you haven't heard the joke, why are there no vampires in Africa? Because they bless the rains down in Africa. I give you Toto.

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2: Good morning. Traffic is moving well around Tampa Bay right now. It's early. There's not a lot of volume. Most of the overnight construction has been cleared out, and there are no incidents causing delays. You know, we're looking at the interstates, bridges, major intersections. They're checking and clear. So right now, you should have a pretty good ride into work. Be safe and have a great day. Keeping you updated, I'm Schreiner.
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0: Oh, yeah, we smelled it. There is a stench. There is a smell. You know, your car on the way in, Meredith, your car, was your air conditioning on recirculate? Do you know about that feature?
1: I don't. It was on. That's all I can tell you.
0: Oh, your AC was on.
1: But it was on.
0: Right, so you didn't smell it on 4th Street.
1: No, I didn't. It didn't hit me in the face until I opened up the door. Partly because I smell so good that when I opened up the door... I was like, it's somebody like pooped outside my car door. That's what it smells like.
0: All right, welcome everybody. What a pleasant way to begin today's show. I am MJ. Fester just walked in. Michelle, Meredith, formerly of the MJ Morning Show from years ago,
1: who follows you here on Q105 every single day. You can listen every day from 10 to 3 p.m.
0: That's right. Meredith does middays here on Q105, and you're in super early this morning. Now there is a smell. Gross. Now, we detected the smell on 4th Street. This was on the way in, off of 275 South. We exit at 4th Street, right off the Howard Franklin. And Michelle made a comment.
1: You smelled it.
2: Oh, yeah, right away.
0: Yeah, Michelle made a comment right around the 7-Eleven. It's like... Did you do something? I'm like, no.
2: I said, did you make a smell in the car? And you're like, no, Michelle. And I'm like, all right, sure.
0: No, I did not. And I did notice that our air conditioning system was not on the recirculator, which, you get like the arrows that go in a circle.
1: Yes.
0: Which keeps the air
1: inside
0: the car, recirculates your air instead of sucking in air from the outside, because the outside air with my recirculator off was brought into the vehicle. That's why... We smelled it. Fester just walked in. Did you smell the smell?
3: Ugh.
1: It's disgusting.
0: I mean, I don't know.
3: It's so bad.
0: I don't know whether it's just localized here or... And here's the deal.
1: Smells like hot ass.
0: Meredith,
1: that's what it smells like.
0: Thank you, Meredith.
1: Sure it does.
3: You want to talk about a smell that Meredith is a connoisseur of.
1: Not used to.
0: So
3: anymore.
0: We had the smell. We had it in our car. And then, when we got out here, I smelled it in the parking lot, but then you smelled it in the lobby of the building.
1: Yeah, I think it's just so strong that when I walked in, because I was concerned that one of the toilets were broken downstairs, which has actually happened in this building before. It took like days for them to fix it and all that stuff. So I guess it's just, I don't know, maybe like the seawater, the sewage water, something like that.
0: Something's going on, like something sewerage. But also what dawned on me was, is there any chance that... It's a natural gas leak, but no, I smelled it on 4th Street way back, and then inside the... I don't even think we have natural gas in this building, do we?
1: Doesn't it smell like that sometimes off of Bayshore, something to do with, like, the water, it's hot outside?
0: Yeah, well, the swampy kind of tidal...
1: Red tide?
0: Red... You're correct in the sense that red tide has a bit of a smell.
1: Smell? Okay.
0: Yeah, so I don't know if others... smell the smell in other parts of the Tampa Bay area, but certainly we smelled it on 4th Street just north of Gandy.
1: Yeah, it's so heavy that it'll stay with you. Like, you'll smell it after getting into the building for a while. It, like, sticks with you a little bit.
2: It's like in your nostrils and that's it.
1: Yeah.
2: You can't get rid of it.
1: I know. And again, I smell so good that when I it just like slapped me in the face. I don't want hot ass like that.
0: All right, well, thank you. Ladies and gentlemen, Meredith.
1: Yes. Thank you.
3: You know how much fun we have, Mayor?
1: Good morning.
0: Hey, baby. I was going to bring up the smell.
1: Yeah, later?
0: Now.
3: All morning.
0: No. Even before you popped your head in just during the show open.
1: I want to make sure it wasn't just me, by the way. That's why.
0: It's
1: I was
0: not.
1: Like, did you guys smell that? Is it just me?
0: No, we smelled it. All right, well, Meredith, thank you
1: so much.
0: Whoever
1: smelt it, dealt it. That's what I was always told growing up.
0: Yeah, thank
3: you. Good rule.
1: Yes.
0: But it's terrible.
3: Terrible.
0: It's terrible. You know what else was terrible?
3: I know what was terrible.
2: Oh, my gosh.
0: Yeah, the Buccaneers. Holy crap. Yeah. Listen, I did not want to be right. Hold on. Before I move on to the Buccaneers, did you get your snack in your parking spot? Did you see it? Or did you pull over it?
3: I must have hit it.
0: Oh, there's a snack for you.
3: Oh, I got to go back out there.
0: In your parking spot. So it would be sort of toward the front of your F-150. In the parking lot, in your spot, which is the spot next to me, there is an individually wrapped Lifesavers candy that's just sitting right in the front portion of the parking spot, so it might be under your...
3: What flavor?
0: It looked like a white one, so it might have been a peppermint or a spearmint.
3: I think I dropped that on Friday.
2: Oh, no!
0: Are you serious?
3: Yeah!
0: Wait a minute, did you grab... Did you raid one of the salespeople's candy dishes?
3: No!
0: What?
3: No, my therapist has the bowl of mints.
0: Hold on, what?
3: I had a doctor's appointment on Thursday with my kid, Hudson.
0: Right, right.
3: And the doctor has those white Oreo, not Oreo, white...
0: Lifesavers? White
1: Lifesavers.
0: How do you say Oreo? We're talking about Lifesavers.
3: It's white thing.
2: Well, it's snack.
3: Wrapped in the cellophane.
0: Right, you do that a lot, though. You like... No, no, I'm just saying. Everyone,
3: I don't care.
0: All right.
3: Just fill out of my car on Friday.
0: Okay, all right. So, I don't know.
3: Either.
0: All right. So it's a white Lifesaver.
3: That's a snack?
0: Yeah. And it'll make your breath minty fresh. So if you want to go out and get it, it's sitting underneath your car now.
3: Oh, yeah, I'll get right on that.
0: Yeah, get on that.
3: Okay, great.
0: Hang on. All right, and, well, what else is terrible is the Buccaneers record, 0-3. And I said this on, was it Friday's show?
2: Yes.
0: Or did I?
2: Well, repeatedly.
0: I know I said it on Friday. I don't know if I said it earlier in the week, last week, but I was definitely concerned that the Bucs were going to have an 0-3 record. I predicted it. I said, I hope I am wrong. Let's be very, very clear. I said countless times, I hope I am wrong, but I was not. I just thought that the Vikings were going to come into town, and the Vikings didn't look great either. I mean, both teams did not look good. And now we're sitting at 0-3, and now we got Baker Mayfield with an amputated thumb. I don't know if you heard the breaking news overnight. They had to remove his thumb.
3: It's gone.
0: Because it got gangrene. So it had to be, and I guess he's having some surgery later this week. They're going to take one of his big toes and they're going to put that where his thumb is. You know, that surgery exists.
3: It's a real deal.
0: It is a real deal. So Baker Mayfield's thumb was amputated overnight, and now the talk is that they're going to use one of his big toes to replace it on his right throwing hand. So, all right. Should I just let that stand?
2: Yes.
3: We're going to double down on it a little later. Don't worry.
2: I know it.
3: Maybe triple down on it.
2: I mean, rub it in, MJ.
0: All right.
3: Rub it in, MJ.
2: We told you that's what he was going to do.
0: All right. So his thumb was not amputated, but we're going to use that joke again later on.
3: Several times. Yes. There'll be a new audience in about 20 minutes. Exactly. They're going to hear it all for the first time, people.
0: We'll use that. But just terrible. The Bucs are 0-3.
3: Right, aside from the first quarter, they did really well.
0: It's the contract curse, man. I'm telling you. Baker Mayfield, the highest paid Buccaneer in franchise history, just signs a new contract, and the team blows. Team blows. Coach Bowles goes. You know what? I don't think he's right. I've always said I don't think he's the right coach. I don't think Bowles is the right coach for the Bucs. I think he's in jeopardy.
3: He's on the hot seat.
0: Yeah.
3: He's got to do something.
0: I think his job is in jeopardy. Absolutely. Anyway, Coach Bowles will join us at about 7:55 this morning. So make a note of it. Coach Bowles, hey, rain or shine, win or lose, I will give Bowles credit for coming in to face the music.
3: He's good about that.
0: Even though we don't play any music in the morning on the MJ Morning Show.

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0: is bizarre. No, I just witnessed something weird with our computer system. That was nothing that I need to explain. Just Andrew, that was just weird. Just something strange happened with the computer that runs the radio station. That was just odd. All right, Andrew, did you hear what I said? Yeah, the actual event like stopped, but the audio is still going for 4 more seconds. I've never seen that happen before. That's weird. All right, 6:21 at the MJ Morning Show. Oh, the Bulls. All right, so the Bulls won. USF is having a good time. I think they're undefeated right now.
1: They are. Yes.
0: So good for the Bulls. And then, of course, the Bucks blew it massively. And then I've got a couple of other interesting sports items here. Did you see the crazy video of the football coach that wiped blood from his quarterback's face, I think, and then smeared it on his face like war paint?
1: I think it was the University of Minnesota.
0: What the hell? Yeah, a Minnesota coach, PJ Fleck. That's another reason why I'm saying this. This is another reason why I'm doing this, because I love the guy's name. Fleck! Coach Fleck!
1: Listen. Huh. Coach Fleck, man. He's in there with his players.
0: I never heard of Coach Fleck. You ever hear of Coach Fleck?
1: I've heard of Coach Flick. No relation.
0: I've heard of Flicka Flacka. I wonder if Coach Fleck lives on Flicka Flacka. 1516 Flicka Flacka Lane.
1: So, PJ Fleck.
0: All right. The Minnesota coach, PJ Fleck, after they had a road trip win over Washington on Saturday night, it was a linebacker. It wasn't the quarterback. The linebacker's name is Maverick Baranowski. Baranowski was bleeding from his mouth after getting hit by a cleat in the last play of the game.
1: He had a whole mouthful of blood.
0: Yeah. So you saw this.
1: Yeah.
0: This is crazy. So the cameras are on the coach, end of the game, Minnesota 27, Washington State, or is it University of Washington? Whatever it is, 27-24. And the cameras are catching the very end, and this coach Fleck goes up to his linebacker, number 6, this Maverick dude, and he's got blood. It's like he was just slammed in the mouth with a hammer. All this blood is coming out of his mouth.
1: His whole chin.
0: Yeah. I mean, well, obviously, I don't know whether he bit his tongue, you know, whether, you know, it's his gums, busted tooth. He's got a whole, I mean, it's crazy. This blood is streaming down this player's face, and this coach takes his hand, smears it all, and then smears it off his the player's face and then wipes it on his own face. That's a biohazard.
1: Is it?
0: That is a biohazard, dude.
1: Yeah, all the biohazards in a locker room, it's no big deal.
0: 100% biohazard.
1: I think he might have said to the coach, I'm covered in blood. And the coach's like, don't worry about it. He wipes it off and puts it on his face.
2: Yeah.
0: All right, so I printed out a picture in color, in living color. Look at this.
1: Tell you what.
0: Andrew, bring this up on MJTV. Can you see this? I mean, look at the guy. It's like war paint. It's like Indian war paint with this player's blood on his hand.
1: You want to talk about...
0: From his... Wipes the guy's face on his hand and then wipes it on his own face. Unbelievable.
1: You want to talk about a coach that their players will go through the wall for them.
2: I mean,
1: this guy, he's just bonded with his players probably better than any coach I've ever seen ever.
2: Yeah.
1: Good for him. Hmm. So, the Minnesota... Do you know what the Minnesota... University of Minnesota mascot is, MJ?
0: The University of Minnesota mascot. What the mascot is?
1: The University of Minnesota. It's a Big Ten school. It's a big school.
0: A phlebotomist?
1: Ooh.
0: Is that incorrect?
1: It is now. I think their color is kind of like that darker shade of blood.
2: It is.
1: Yeah.
0: Oh, it's like
1: their team color.
0: Like a maroon.
1: Yeah.
0: Maroon, yes.
1: They are the Golden Gophers.
0: Golden
2: Gophers. Yeah. Yes.
0: That is the dumbest name I've ever... Wait a minute. I would think that you just made that up.
1: No.
0: The Minnesota Golden Gophers?
1: What other animal would you associate with Like, what, Wisconsin's a Badger, Michigan's a Wolverine, and Minnesota's the Golden Gophers.
0: I'm sorry, I don't associate Minnesota with gophers.
1: You know what? Mm-hmm. I mean, aren't they the land of like a billion lakes? There's probably a lot more gophers up there than we think.
0: Yeah, right? Minnesota. Well, hold on. Gophers don't live in lakes. Gophers rip up golf courses.
2: No, but near and around.
0: What is that? What do gophers have to do with lakes? And yeah, I think Minnesota is the land of 10,000 lakes or something, right?
1: What's the rodent that builds the like dams?
2: Beaver.
1: It's a beaver.
0: Beaver. What are you?
1: Beaver.
0: Yeah, it's a beaver. Wait a minute. You confuse the gopher with a beaver?
1: I think they're in the same genus.
2: I'll tell you what, if you look at the image of it, he does have those big teeth. The big teeth are prominent. if you look at the image of the mascot, he's got some two big teeth. I would probably confuse it too. If I didn't know, as Fester just informed us, that it was gopher, I would have said, oh, it's a beaver.
0: I mean, what if the player has like hepatitis or something?
2: Oh my gosh.
0: Or HIV? I don't know.
1: We all got it now.
0: What?
1: We all got it now.
0: What do you mean we all got it now?
1: Well, that's the thing. If the coach is sharing blood, we all got it now.
0: All right. That's just bizarre.
1: It is, but it's awesome.
0: It is. It grossed me out when I saw the video. It grossed me out.
1: Do you ever play a team sport?
0: Say it again.
1: Did you ever play a high school level or higher team sport?
0: Yeah, I ran track. Yes, I ran track in high school.
3: Nice beaver.
2: That's not really.
3: Nice beaver.
1: Hold on.
2: It's not really a team sport.
1: How have I known you for decades, and I've never known that you ran track in high school?
0: I've talked about this on multiple occasions.
1: You've never talked about it.
0: Yes, no, I have.
1: Never. No.
2: I've never heard that you ran track.
1: You want to talk about things I was today years old when I learned? I was today years old when I learned you ran track.
0: I did track in 10th grade, and I decided not to move on in 11th or 12th. Did track in 10th grade.
2: Huh.
1: I had. You didn't know this, Michelle?
2: I did not know
1: She's married to you, Michelle, and she didn't know you ran track.
0: I did track.
2: You've never once mentioned that you ran track in high school.
0: 10th grade, I did track.
1: I had no idea.
0: Yeah. And I just didn't. I didn't love, but I was fast.
1: What'd you do? What'd you run? Would you run the 100?
2: don't ask.
0: I also did relay as well. I'm fast. You know, I'm still at my age.
1: Were you the anchor?
0: Yes. I'm still fast, dude.
1: I can tell you what you didn't do.
0: Even at my age now, I'm still pretty fast.
1: I know a couple of track events you did not do.
0: Dude, hold on. What? Dude, I ran against Unitard.
1: Yes.
2: I know.
0: I had the race against Unitard in the parking lot.
1: And all that
0: during
1: time,
0: the old MJ morning show.
1: You never mentioned that you ran track.
2: Yeah.
0: That absolutely came up.
1: You never mentioned.
0: 100% it came up.
1: I'm going to let the fan group argue this because they listen to the show all the time and know all these minuscule details that we share once about our lives and they never forget. I've never heard you ran track.
2: Yeah.
0: I did.
2: Okay. Well,
0: 10th grade.
1: So you were the 100, the relay.
0: I did.
1: Were you hurdles?
0: Well, we did 440s. Remember the 440s?
1: Is that once around the track?
0: Yeah, so we did that. I'm trying to remember. It's a long time ago.
1: Are you in 10th grade? Are you?
0: Mr. Beverly. What?
1: What high school was 10th grade? Because you went to two high schools, didn't you?
0: It was Cox High School.
1: Are you in the 1980?
0: Should be 84?
1: It
0: should be 80. No, I missed because I transferred. I transferred mid-year.
1: What school did you run track for?
0: For Cox.
1: In what year? 84?
0: No. 84 was my graduation year.
1: 82?
0: This would have been 1980, 82. 81. It should be 82.
1: So you're in the Frank Cox High School yearbook?
0: No, I'm
1: on the picture of the track team?
0: No, because I came late in the year. I missed that.
2: Mm.
1: Mm.
0: Oh, now you're going to say, oh, well, isn't that convenient?
2: Yep, that is what I'm going to say.
0: I transferred mid-year from Bayside High School to Cox High School because we moved to a new house. We lived in one house when we moved to Virginia Beach in late 76.
1: And you didn't run track in Bayside?
0: And then we built a house. I did not.
1: Any pictures of you in your track uniform?
0: That's a good question. I might. I don't know. Dude, what are you trying to
1: I've never heard this.
0: Dude,
2: yeah.
0: I've talked about this on
2: what
0: the
2: season?
0: Air. I know
2: no,
0: I have.
2: You have not. What season is the track up there? Because sometimes it's different from sport
1: to
2: sport.
1: It's a spring sport in Florida.
2: Yeah, right. It's a spring sport in Florida.
0: So it was spring up there as well.
2: So you would be on the team. There would be a picture of you with the team in your yearbook.
0: I'm telling you, I did not.
2: You're making this up.
0: I'm not. The team was chosen before I got there, and pictures were done before I got there.
2: Why would the pictures be done in like October the spring?
0: I'm telling you, I did.
2: I never heard of such a thing.
0: I did track.
1: And the track coach is like, we got this new short, fast kid that just transferred in. We got to get him on the team.
0: It didn't last long. I've said this. I did not stick with it very long.
1: Hey, coach, the Bayside Blazer just transferred to Cox.
0: No, it was the Bay. What was the name of the?
1: No, you were the Blazer because you were so fast.
2: Exactly. You're the Bayside Blazer.
1: Oh, okay. You're the Bayside Blazer. I've never heard that before. Never heard that. Not once.
0: I'm telling you.
1: You never shared it. You never once.
2: Never.
1: Your wife doesn't know about it. Your kids don't know about it. Call up one of your kids later today. Ask them. They'll say,
0: I don't think I've spoken to my kids about my short-lived running track in 10th grade high school. I don't think I had this conversation with them.
1: You've had this conversation with none of us.
2: Yeah.
1: Nobody.
2: Nobody.
1: Ever. Not once. Breaking news.
0: Dude, track. I didn't,
2: you know what?
0: I didn't have a full high school track career. I told you I ran track for a short time in high school. I did not stick with it.
2: Did your grandfather run track?
0: I think possibly.
2: Yes. Did your father run track?
0: My dad did pole vaulting, so technically yes.
2: On the track, those are things that I know because I've heard those stories. You know what story I haven't heard?
1: You.
2: You running track for Cox.
0: I know what I did. I know what I did. It did not last long. It was like a semester, and I gave up on it.
2: Semester?
1: You'd probably throw a hell of a javelin.
0: I never picked up a javelin.
1: You know what? You'd be good at shot put.
2: Yeah.
1: And discus.
0: My wife is calling me a liar over here.
2: Well, I've never heard this.
1: I've never heard it. Color me shocked.
2: Yeah.
0: It is a true story.
1: Okay, I believe you. I'm just telling you. And I'm surprised. You're so surprised that we never heard this before because you never shared it.
2: Yeah.
1: Track star. Old Carl Lewis over here. Old Jesse Owens.
0: Are you done berating me?
1: Yes, Usain.
0: Are you done badgering me?
1: Mr. Bolt.
0: It was a fast mofo, I'll tell you that. All right, 6:33 at the MJ Morning Show. When we get back, the morons of the news are on, and there is a strong pile of morons today. If you have not heard me discuss about Florida Orthopedic Institute's PRP, you've got to know about this. If you're in any pain whatsoever, or if you know somebody that has joint pain, has your physicality been challenged? Has your up and aboutness been curtailed? Yes, Fester.
1: Like if it's a track injury.
0: We can stop. Shut up. 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Traffic is on at 6:35. 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
4: In Tampa, we have an accident on 275 southbound at Bearse Avenue. The shoulder is blocked. 275 south also slow between Fowler and Sly Avenue. Looking at I-4 westbound, it has some heavy volume between Memorial Boulevard and County Line Road, and again from Alexander Street to Branch Forks. Overall, traffic still moving pretty well. Keeping you updated, I'm Shriner. 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

0: my.
1: A very tasty pile of the morons in the news today here on the MJ broadcast. What about this one? You know, ripping off a bunch of beer from Publix and then fleeing in your undercover car is no way to go through life, Mr. Police Officer.
0: You know, we should hold our law enforcement to a little bit of a higher bar.
1: Oh, you think so? A little higher standard?
0: Yeah.
1: Oh, this is crazy. An off-duty Atlanta detective. You know, they've got Publix up in Georgia.
2: Wow.
1: You know, Publix, I think, is as north as Virginia these days. You know, because I, Doug, my buddy, lives in Richmond.
2: Yeah.
1: You know, my high school buddy, Doug, he shops at Publix up in Richmond, Virginia. Yeah.
0: Yes. Virginia, Tennessee, South Carolina, North Carolina, Kentucky, Georgia, Alabama, and Florida.
1: Thank you very much. Yeah. An off-duty Atlanta detective stole a $19 case of beer from a Publix and then fled the scene in his undercover department vehicle and then sped home with the stolen beer. Ronald Sluss, S-L-U-S-S, of the Atlanta Police Department, apparently swiped a 12-pack of Sweetwater IPA from a Publix in Canton, Georgia. I'm not a beer drinker. So what is Sweetwater IPA? I'm not familiar with that particular brand.
0: Well, it's an India Pale Ale.
1: Is it what?
0: IPA.
2: Yeah.
0: That's what it stands for.
1: I don't even know. I plead like total ignorance on most beer questions.
0: That's about
1: if I were on Jeopardy and one of the categories was beer, unless it like dealt with major brands.
0: Unless it was like the Budweiser Frogs.
1: Yeah, that kind of stuff. I would know that. Like the pop culture stuff. Yeah.
0: What is why? Because the question would have been what the second frog said in the Budweiser commercial in 1996.
1: What is why? As in Bud.
0: Why?
1: Zer.
0: MJ would have got it.
1: Yeah, that one I would have gotten. Absolutely.
0: And Jennings would have been like, correct.
1: This guy is out of his mind. To throw your career away, ripping off a $19 case of beer from Publix?
0: 12-pack.
1: What the hell? Investigators said that Sluss was wearing a T-shirt, baseball cap, and sunglasses, caught on surveillance footage, carrying the pack of booze through the checkout area while holding what appeared to be a receipt. The store's manager became suspicious after Sluss allegedly walked through the checkout without paying, and the manager followed him into the parking lot and snapped a photo of his vehicle. You want to know why? Because I believe Publix, like many other retail locations, they have a no confrontation policy.
0: Oh, no, they don't like confrontation there.
1: Like, we've had stories about, like, Walmart employees getting fired because they, like, tackled a terrible shoplifter in the parking lot. I like that. If I'm a store owner, I want dedicated employees that will go to all lengths. I mean, even getting dragged like a mile and a half underneath a car trying to stop a shoplifter.
0: We're going to stop you no matter what.
1: You know what? That's the kind of material that I want at Schnittmart.
0: That's your management material.
1: Yeah, your Schnittmart management material right there. Yeah, so the Publix manager snapped a picture of the vehicle and didn't know it was a cop because
0: it's undercover.
1: Exactly.
0: Wow. So it wasn't even like it was a detective's car. It was a complete undercover car.
1: At the time, the Publix manager called 911, had no idea that he was reporting a cop, and only later found out that Sluss was a cop in an undercover detective's vehicle. Yeah, it took a while for authorities to figure out who Sluss was because of the nondescript vehicle, but listen, they had a license plate.
0: Also, it took a little while to figure out because he had an undercover name.
1: It was traced back to the Atlanta Police Department. Then there was also surveillance video, and They finally, in Atlanta, in the PD, they figured out, yeah, that's one of our detectives.
0: Dude, what if he's like in an undercover vehicle and on an undercover job, and part of the job is like shoplifting?
1: Oh, yeah. My undercover role is I am a shoplifter.
0: Let's say I'm with a gang, right? Let's say I'm infiltrating a gang of guys.
2: And this is your initiation?
0: Like, hey, let's go get some beer. We'll just steal it. And Sluss is like, yeah, I'll go. Right. And then he goes to steal the beer for his gang.
2: Right.
0: Because they drink Sweetwater IPA.
3: Yeah. Whatever.
0: And the whole thing's busted. He's a cop.
1: Right. So he was confronted at home. He was arrested. Apparently, he was all liquored up when they arrested. They go to the house, right? And he reeks of alcohol, apparently.
0: Were there any other gang members there?
1: But
0: what are you guys doing here?
1: Stop conflating and stop. You're going to confuse people.
2: Well, okay.
0: Is anybody confused? If you're confused right now, call in, because we're just telling jokes about this jokey story.
1: So he reeked of booze. And apparently, his undercover Atlanta Police Department vehicle also reeked of booze inside. Wow. Yeah, the manager was flabbergasted. You know, some of the Atlanta TV stations, like, you know how they'll send, like, a news crew to the Publix to get, like, the video in the parking lot? And at this Publix, Atlanta detective. And then they're interviewing people. And it's like, people were shocked. Yeah, well, what do you think if I told you that an Atlanta police officer just boosted a $19 case of brew from this Publix location? Anyway, I got to believe that this guy's career is in serious jeopardy. According to the Atlanta Police Department, he's been placed in a non-enforcement status while the internal affairs, the professional standards division, investigates the case. Statement from the Atlanta PD.
0: Let me guess.
1: It is to be noted that the Atlanta Police Department takes all allegations of misconduct seriously, and officers are expected to abide by the highest standards of our profession.
0: Wow. That's what I would have guessed.
1: Yeah, he's been yanked out of the field. What a dope. I mean, that's just stupid. I mean, you chuck your whole freaking career away.
0: You know what? Suspend him for a week.
1: Okay. Whatever. Sure. All right. At a Lady Lake. Oh, I've got a mugshot to show you, Fester.
0: Can't wait.
1: Either you're going to be repulsed or you're going to be turned on.
0: Two of my favorite feelings.
1: We're going to find out in just a moment. A woman up in Lady Lake was arrested on a charge of driving under the influence. She admitted that she was consuming marijuana-laced cookies prior to the traffic crash. So she got into a wreck, and driving under the influence is what the charge is. Jessica Milagros Morgan, 37, was driving a Mitsubishi around 6 p.m. Last week, Monday, when she rear-ended a Jeep at a traffic light. According to the Leesburg Police Department. So, originally from California, she apologized to the Jeep driver and then admitted she was heavily medicated. You know the old, you have the right to remain silent? Now, I'm not trying to give, like, legal tips to drivers under the influence of whatever, but you probably don't blab to me, oh, yes, I'm heavily medicated. Listen, if you're on a prescribed medication, if let's say you had, like, surgery and they gave you some opioids.
0: That's right.
1: You can't drive around. If you're affected by the oxys or whatever painkiller that they gave you, you can't drive. Oh, well, I have a prescription for this. It doesn't matter. Well, you can still get a DUI.
0: You can't drive around with toe surgery because, you know, the pedal and you hurt your toe right. And you press the brake and the gas. That's
1: another good point.
0: I'm full of good points.
1: So her speech was slurred. Her eyes were watery. She was taking multiple mental health medications, also possessed a medical marijuana card. She handed the officer at the scene of the crash a bag containing 5 THC cookies purchased earlier that day from True Leaf Dispensary up in Eustis. Hold on. These marijuana dispensaries sell marijuana cookies?
0: Oh, yeah. They're like a bake shop.
1: See, I've never been in.
2: Wow.
1: So they sell like edibles? I guess you can buy the gummies and right the candies there as well. I didn't know they sold cookies, THC cookies.
0: They have an old lady in the back making brownies.
1: Grandma.
0: Yeah.
1: Remember Grandma's Cookies? Is there a brand Grandma's?
0: There is a brand.
1: Yeah.
0: Thank you for coming in, sweetie. Have some weed cookies.
1: You know what? I don't think Grandma put all those chemicals in her cookies when she made them at home.
0: You know what? Those are the ones she kept.
1: I'm talking about all the preservatives and all the other junk.
0: I was talking about the weed.
1: Anyway, she struggled through field sobriety exercises, was transported to the Leesburg Police Department. Breath sample came up as a 0.0.
0: Of course it did.
1: Nothing. Because she was all frigged up on marijuana, all high on THC. You ready for a mugshot?
0: Yes.
1: Let me hold this up to MJTV. Andrew, you have this?
0: Oh, man.
1: Look at her. Look at her. All right, repulsed or kind of oddly turned on, Fester?
0: There's something about her.
1: Yeah.
0: She's got that.
1: Jessica Morgan.
0: There's something about her.
1: Michelle, want to comment on Jessica Morgan?
0: I mean,
1: what is the tattoo? She's got like some kind of, what is the tattoo on her forehead?
2: I don't know.
0: It looks like some kind of wind chime or wind catcher.
1: I don't know what it is.
0: I think I bought one from my mother-in-law's garden 1 year. Kind of hangs from a tree and like spindles on itself.
1: The spiral, yeah, it's like a spirally wind chime. She's got
0: it
1: a
0: looks
1: tattoo,
0: like that.
1: Middle of a forehead. She's got that.
0: You got to remember, these mugshots are taken usually on the worst day of people's lives.
1: Oh, yeah, it's a terrible mugshot. All right. When we get back, 7 o'clock hour starts in minutes here on the MJ Morning Show on a Monday. Oh, Coach Bowles joins us at 7:55.
0: He does, yes.
1: Oh, yeah, this is going to be an interesting appearance with the Bucks now 0-3. All right, 7 o'clock hour, MJ Morning Show starts next. 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You know what else is award-winning? 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
4: In Tampa, we have an accident on 275 southbound at Bearse Avenue. The shoulder is blocked. 275 south also slow between Fowler and Sly Avenue. Looking at I-4 westbound, it has some heavy volume between Memorial Boulevard and County Line Road, and again from Alexander Street to Branch Forks. Overall, traffic still moving pretty well. 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

0: on. 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Oh, your favorite store is Family Dollar.
1: No, no, no.
0: Hold on. Which? Oh, I'm sorry. Your Dollar Tree.
1: Dollar Tree?
0: Hold on. What's that from?
1: That's what, you know, all the people in the Dollar Tree gang.
2: Dollar Tree?
1: Yeah, that's how we know. That's how we tell each other apart.
0: And you got to do a hand gesture as well?
1: It's like two guns up.
0: Yeah, Fester's doing two gun fingers up.
2: Dollar Tree?
1: Like that. Yeah, that's how we... I'm trying to get that to take off. I'm trying to get that to go viral. So,
0: Dollar Tree.
2: Dollar Tree.
1: Yeah, I'm a Dollar Tree guy.
3: Very excited.
0: It's the whole genre. So Dollar General, Dollar Tree, Family Dollar. Oh, and the 99 cent store.
1: There's no more 99 cent stores.
0: All right, well, here's the deal. Apparently, they're bad for your health.
1: Whatever.
0: Well, there's a hidden, I read a whole story on this, that the genre of these, you know, cheaper, or the perception of the cheaper stores, like Dollar Tree, Dollar General, Family Dollar, and the 99 cent store, apparently those that shop there just inherently seem to eat less healthy. Does that make any sense whatsoever?
2: Whatever.
0: Yeah, buying groceries at these dollar-type stores might save you some coin. However, the hidden cost is your health. There's a new study. This is a university study, University of California, Riverside, out in California, Fester, that having greater access to the dollar stores is linked to higher rates of obesity, high blood pressure, high cholesterol, and the type 2 diabetes.
1: Linked to higher savings.
2: Dollar Tree!
1: Dollar Tree!
2: Diabetes!
1: Listen.
2: Cholesterol!
1: Dollar Tree has a very robust grocery aisle. When was the last time you were at a Dollar Tree?
0: I think when the kids were much younger, every once in a while, I think Michelle told me to do this. Hey, take Chloe and Julian to the Dollar Tree.
1: Yeah, let them pick out a toy.
0: Because they have the dollar wall of, like, crap toys.
1: Yeah.
3: Yeah.
1: They love them.
0: That was like a reward thing, right?
3: Right.
0: If they behave,
3: if they behave somewhere, earned a little reward. You don't want to spend a lot of money because they're just going to, you know, destroy it within.
2: Break it, throw it away. Right. Yeah.
3: And also they would have different things and they would normally see it like a Target or a Walmart, wherever you were. It would be more interesting things like, wow.
0: You know, some with the kids, and I just remember one specific time that I don't know where you were, but you suggested if the kids behaved, or to use it as a dangling carrot. Hey, if you kids behave, I'll take you to
2: Dollar Tree.
1: All right. Here's why this whole story's crap. This whole story's crap. Written by a bunch of uppity-up muckety-mucks who have no idea what's going on.
0: Uppity-up muckety-mucks.
1: Right.
0: Okay.
1: Most of the food sold at Dollar Tree is usually a processed food, right? Chips in a bag or some kind of mix or something in a can.
0: Right. Right.
1: Which is exactly two-thirds of everything that's in a grocery store.
0: What they're saying, though, is that maybe it's the income category or those that shop at these cheaper stores just inherently, because of eating habits or what they're eating on a daily basis, that it's not as healthy, not as wholesome.
1: I don't know. I think this is
0: other individuals and other shoppers.
1: This is a fat-shaming story is
0: more,
1: what it is.
0: And more conventional supermarket locations.
1: It's a fat-shaming story. Dollar Tree doesn't sell, tomatoes. They don't sell apples.
3: Oh, they don't have a big produce section.
1: They don't have any produce section.
0: So the healthier foods are not available. So that the same could be said for people who
1: shop at supermarket of your choice that don't buy the vegetables and fruit.
3: Yeah, they bypass that area.
1: Yeah.
3: Just forget the produce.
1: They don't have a butcher department at Dollar Tree.
0: I'm not trying to make a disparaging comment here, but I think it's somewhat socioeconomic.
1: Sure.
0: I think it's been proven. I've read in the past that those in certain socioeconomic categories may not eat as well, or they'll eat more processed foods, cheaper foods, that are not as nutritious.
1: And then we'll talk about how some big supermarket chains don't make the social investment in underserved communities.
0: Hold on. Fester, listen.
3: That's a true thing.
0: There's no doubt about it. Regular supermarkets also have tons of crap food that if you did the Yuka scanner, it's going to come back as bad.
1: Yeah. It's
0: bad.
1: Everything that Dollar Tree sells, you can find in any other grocery store.
0: Better access to traditional stores was associated with better health for the customers. I think it also comes down to like rural. Listen, it's like when you hear about, you know, places out in the sticks, you know, West Virginia or, you know, Kentucky, Alabama, that if you don't have access to higher quality foods, the Dollar Generals, for instance,
1: that's the supermarket.
0: Right, that's in the middle of nowhere. I mean, you're driving for 64 miles and you don't even see like a light pole. But there's a Dollar General that just pops up in the middle of a field.
1: Dollar Generals, which is much different than Dollar Tree.
0: I get it.
1: But they have.
0: But they're just saying it's the whole genre of stores.
1: Yeah.
0: Those that shop there are not as healthy and that you might be saving money, but it's at the expense of your health.
1: Okay.
0: I mean, don't shoot them. I'm shooting the messenger.
1: The whole story's flawed.
3: Right.
1: And you're the one reading the flawed story.
3: Right.
1: So that's why you seem to perceive yourself as a recipient of the bullets. But you're not. It's not nothing personal against you.
0: All right. So you continue shopping at your
1: Dollar Tree. Dollar Tree's the best. Oh, so good. You'd love it, dude. They have a whole aisle of gummy stuff.
0: I know.
1: Yeah.
0: Most stores have an aisle of gummy stuff.
1: They have like a much, much broader selection.
0: I bought Haribo Cola gummies. I bought the Happy Colas. At what store was that that we stopped at in?
3: That was Family Dollar.
0: So we stopped at a Family Dollar store in Beaufort County, North Carolina, just 2 weekends ago.
1: Listen.
0: Down looking for Michelle's great-great-grandfather's grave, which we could not find. Have you done any further research?
3: No.
0: Michelle wants to go back down. Next time we're in Virginia Beach, Michelle wants to take another 2.5-hour drive down into the sticks.

0: think Fanny Wilkinson.
1: Fanny, yeah, that's right.
0: So something
2: Hokit. You said Sally Mae.
1: I don't know.
2: Yeah. Isn't that the one kind of like mortgage option?
0: Yes.
1: Well, yeah, Fannie Mae.
2: Her name is Fanny.
0: Yes. Yes.
1: Fannie Mae.
0: He was making it. Yes.
1: I was making a mortgage joke. All right. So we drive down there. Michelle found the grave markers on a website called like Find the Grave, and you found them, and there are pictures. The pictures were snapped from 2011. And we had like a tree as a landmark. And then there was like a house. It was a white old like 1930s house in the background. And we're driving these back roads in, was it Pineville?
0: What
1: was
0: it? Yeah, I think so.
1: Pineville, North Carolina. I mean, the middle of like Beaufort County. I mean, it is nowhere land. But there was a Family Dollar store that we stopped at.
0: If we were told that's like the Walmart in town.
2: Oh, that's the store. Like,
0: that is it. And you know what? I was actually impressed with how big it was.
2: That's
0: and
2: the
0: how
2: hub of activity.
0: The variety that they had. Yeah. I was really expecting something on a smaller scale, but it had everything.
2: Dollar Generals also have like Dollar General markets where it's a more traditional supermarket instead of a more traditional five and dime.
1: Like, okay. So listen to this. So we're looking for the graves of Michelle's great, great grandparents in North Carolina.
2: You got to go back and find them.
0: Well, oh, yeah.
1: Hang on. Listen to this. So we're in the vicinity where Michelle thought that the site was. We pull off. And keep in mind, these are like off the side of the road. There's like nowhere to park. There's like ditches and you got to just kind of park on the, like have the car half on the side of the road, half in the road. Because there's like nowhere to park. These cemeteries, these little family plots with like 10, 12, 14 tombstones, 8 tombstones. They're just in the mid, they're all over the place, right?
2: How many did you stop and look at?
1: Like 4.
2: Okay.
1: 4 or 5 of these things. So listen to this.
2: You guys kind of threw the towel in early.
1: All right. So right down, listen to me. Right down the road from one of the plots that Michelle thought could be it, there was a house. And I said, let me stop here and ask. Maybe a local will know. And I pull it, and Michelle's like, no, this is not a good idea. So I pull into a driveway. There are a couple of cars in the driveway. And I mean, this is a place where there's a house and there's not another house for like 2 miles, right? So I pull into the driveway, knock on the door, no answer.
2: Yeah, no kidding.
0: Mm.
1: Then I hear some activity way out yonder and back.
2: Yeah, that's how people get shot, well, dude.
0: Oh, okay. Yes.
2: I don't want to be knocking on door. I don't want to knock on anybody's door. But especially like in some rural sticks area.
0: Right? So he takes his phone and goes with his phone. And actually, it was my phone. You took my phone and went because I had all the information on my phone. So you took my phone and left me with your phone in the car.
1: Yeah, because Michelle had the picture of the gravestones on her phone. And you could see the White House in the background. So I thought I'd find a local. Oh, yeah. Just go 3 miles up the road. Hook a left at the gravel path. And,
0: wait.
1: Yeah, what?
0: So this is how it works. Exactly what you're saying is what I was thinking. So he does that. And I look down as he's at the front door. But then when I look back up, he's gone. And I'm like, huh. And so then I'm sitting in the car and I'm waiting. And my mother just asked me this the other day. She was like, weren't you worried about, like, if something was, you know, might happen to him? And I go, yeah, I started thinking about, like, okay, how much time should pass before I go investigate, if at all? Or
1: and if he's dismembered in the cellar.
2: You just watched him get abducted.
0: Exactly. I was like, okay. So I started noticing the time, and I was like, okay, what's happening now? And then I knew we were expecting a phone call around a certain time. So I was like, well, I'll see the phone ring because it's still connected to the car. So I'll have some idea of where the body is. I have no idea what's going on.
1: Meanwhile,
0: I mean, they've got some like, I saw that lady riding some machine in the back there. And I was like, oh my gosh, she could have just.
2: Was it a tractor?
1: Yeah, listen.
0: I don't know.
1: Apparently, a couple of weeks earlier, they had a tornado go through there, and they were clearing out some of the fallen trees from the backyard yonder. Oh. All right, so I walk around back.
2: That means they have a wood chipper.
1: Listen, yes. There were two guys back there and a woman, and she was riding a little tractor in the back. Mm-hmm. So I walk back there, and you know what happened?
2: I have an idea, and I don't want to say.
1: Oh my! They were.
0: Is it? Squeal like a pig?
1: Yeah, I mean, come on, boy, squeal. Come on, boss! Squeal! I mean,
0: we were in pork country.
2: There's a poofy head boy with progeria walking on our property.
1: Please stop. Right. So, they were the nicest people. They were so.

0: friendly. They were so nice. And they're looking at the picture. Nah, I'm trying. And he's pointing out, oh, look. So you got a utility pole here with three guy wires. That means it's the termination of the line. And does this look familiar? So the two guys.
1: They really went into it.
0: Oh, they're like, look, and they're trying to help me find the gravesite. They were the friendliest, nicest people, right? Listen to this. So they say, you know what? You got to go down to the high school, right across from the high school. You got to find, what was his name?
2: So was, I don't even remember. Mike Leach?
0: Mike.
2: I don't know. Kevin.
0: You got to find Kevin or Mike.
2: I don't know.
0: They send me 7 miles down the road to the local county high school.
1: To find the Leaches.
0: And there are three houses across from the high school. So I don't know which one's there. So I start knocking on doors. And nope, that's his house over there. I just picked the middle houses. 1, 2, 3. I picked the middle house.
1: That's the way to go.
0: And they said, oh, no, that's not us. Oh, that's his house up there, but he's not home right now. But let me try to call him. So the woman that answered the door, she calls this Kevin, who they think might know where the grave stones are for Michelle's great-great-grandparents. So we call him up, and he's like, well, send me the picture. So I text him the picture, and he's like, ah, man, I'm looking. I know most stuff around here. I don't know if I can put my finger on that one. And I said, then he's looking at the tombstones and he says, my kin are Wilkinsons. So I'm like, Michelle, this dude is probably like a
2: related 100 times of separation,
0: probably a third, fourth, fifth cousin of Michelle's.
1: Oh,
0: because so your great-great-grandmother's maiden name was Wilkinson.
2: Right.
0: And it turns out that
1: his kin was Wilkinson.
0: This dude.
1: And verbatim, he said, my kin is Wilkinson.
0: He talked about one of his grandparents was also a Wilkinson. So Michelle was probably related to this guy.
1: Did he ask for a picture?
0: In the back sticks of North Carolina.
2: Stop it. Send me a picture of your wife so I can see how related we are.
1: Can you send me a picture of my hot cousin from the city?
0: All right. So, listen, bottom line is we did not find the grave.
2: No.
0: But Michelle is hell-bent to go back.
2: Well,
1: you know now his kin is Wilkinson.
0: There you
2: I
0: go.
2: Do.
0: All right, when we get back, it's 7:20 at the MJ Morning Show. When we return, the 7 o'clock hour continues with an hour and 20 minutes of nonstop MJ. So when we get back, no one else does this. Over an hour and 20 minutes of nonstop content, including Coach Todd Bowles, the 0-3 Buccaneers. I got to give him credit, man. A lot of coaches would run and hide, come up with an excuse. Nope. Coach Bowles, confirmation, he's already driving in. Coach Bowles is on the way for his day after, even if it's not a good day after, here on the MJ Morning Show. So we'll talk to Coach Bowles about the situation. Oh, man. Dude, I'm now 3 for 3. Dude, 3.5 hours. I mean, 3.5 hours, and I've got loads of cash in my pocket. You got to hear this.
1: All right.
0: 3 for 3.
1: Okay, that's how it works.
0: Right, well, the speed, it's unbelievable. All right.
1: That's folks, how it works.
0: Folks, my house is spitting out money. Just drive by. My house is spitting out cash. What the hell am I talking about? I will explain next, plus a lot of stuff. VMAs. I got some thoughts on the VMAs. Oh, there's a Taylor Swift story floating around regarding the VMAs, which is, you got to hear this. Hang on. All right, we got a lot coming up. That's not even scratching the surface, and it's all next here on the MJ Morning Show. 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
0: 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Stand by.
4: In Tampa, we have a crash on 275 south at Barris. It's off to the shoulder, but traffic is backed up several miles. We also have a crash on East Fletcher Avenue, eastbound at 275, and a crash on 56th Street at Fowler Avenue. On the Pinellas end of the Courtney Campbell Causeway, we have a crash on State Road 60 eastbound at mile marker 9. Keeping you updated, I'm Schreiner. 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

0: a lot of stuff today. So, Coach Bowles, oh man, this is going to be a rough one, I think. Coach Bowles is going to join us for our usual right after the Bucks game. He's here the next morning, whether it's a Monday night football game, whether it's a Sunday game as it was yesterday, whether it's a Thursday, whatever it is. Whatever the day is, Coach Bowles is here during the regular season the day after. Has never missed an appearance. I got to hand it to him. And we have confirmation he's on the way, even though the Bucks are really stinking up the joint with an 0-3 start. I said this on the show on Friday. I said the Bucks were going to be 0-3 when we got back on the show on Monday morning. I don't feel good about this.
1: Yeah, you're.
0: I wish I was wrong. I wish I were wrong. I wish that you could go, MJ, you're wrong. Yeah, the Bucks are now 1-2 instead of 0-3. I wish the Bucks had won. I'm sorry. I knew that they were going to lose to the Vikings. I'm sorry. And guess what? The schedule, if I'm not mistaken, does not get much easier. They could be 0-6, actually, if you look at what's upcoming.
1: Yeah, they have a tough schedule. Boy, they play the Packers next week.
0: And now we got Baker Mayfield with his amputated thumb. If you didn't hear the breaking news, folks, from overnight, breaking news. Wrong button, sorry. Breaking breaking news, Baker Mayfield's thumb was amputated overnight. The word is that they're going to take one of his big toes and put it on his throwing hand as his replacement thumb. Those surgeries, by the way, are very successful.
1: Yeah, he's probably going to miss like 2 weeks.
0: Yep.
1: With the toe replacement.
0: Yeah. I mean, it looks a little goofy, but it works. I mean, if you do a Google search for lose thumb in farming accident,
1: add toe,
0: replace with toe, oh, a whole bunch of websites come up.
1: I'm going to prove that right now.
0: Yeah.
1: Replace thumb
0: with toe.
1: With toe.
0: Yes.
1: Oh, my God.
0: Yeah, all kinds of pictures come up.
1: That's what Baker's hand looks like?
0: Well, that's what it's going to. Well, they haven't done the replacement. Suppose I schedule for today or tomorrow. So, all right, folks, I'm clearly joking around.
1: Oh, my God.
0: But they do this.
1: Does that guy give, like, thumbs up?
0: And
1: it's like his toe?
0: What about hitchhiking?
1: I would have picked this guy up.
0: Hey, is that a toe you're hitchhiking with? All right, so, no, Baker Mayfield did not have his toe amputated. I'm sorry. He didn't have his
1: thumb
0: amputated.
1: Well, he would have had to have his toe amputed also to replace his...
0: Yeah, both things can be true at the same time. All right, so he apparently...
1: Oh, my God, look at this woman.
0: He dislocated his thumb after he was hit. The x-ray showed that it is not broken. It was just a dislocation, and Baker Mayfield is apparently going to undergo an MRI later today to get a better look-see at his thumb.
2: Hmm.
1: I had no idea there were so many pictures of people having their thumbs replaced.
2: I know. Yeah. Oh, Fester, my gosh.
1: There are hundreds of
2: them. Yes.
1: Wow.
0: If you folks,
1: how do they find gloves?
0: If you want to entertain yourself for minutes, go search for thumbs replaced with toes on the Googles, and you'll be amazed.
2: I mean,
1: dude, this dad was in a do-it-yourself home improvement accident.
0: Okay.
1: He chopped off his own thumb, and they replaced it with a toe.
0: Yeah.
1: Oh.
0: Kind of affected his football kicking career, but other than that, you know.
1: Has there ever been a quarterback to have the surgery before?
0: I don't think there are any NFL players that have had... Dude, I made it up. Baker Mayfield is not having his toe put on his hand.
1: Don't try to back off it now.
2: Yeah.
1: don't try to change the script.
0: We should stick with it. We should stick with it so when Baker Mayfield's out at events, people say, hey, let me see your thumb hand. Let me see your toe hand.
1: Toes up.
0: So Coach Bowles will join us at 7:55, which might not be the real Coach Bowles as well.
1: Maybe.
2: Maybe he wants to come in and talk to you.
0: But it could be. All right, so that's all the way in just a bit. Man, dude, Fester, I was going to call you on this. I am blown away. My house is spitting out money.
1: Yeah.
0: So I woke up on Saturday morning and I go into my office. And you know what's sitting on the floor in my office?
1: What?
0: I've got some old pieces to a Sonos audio system. You know Sonos, right?
1: I'm probably the wrong guy to ask. I don't know technical anything. I don't know about any of this equipment.
0: Hold on, you never heard of Sonos?
1: I mean, maybe I've heard of it, but I don't know what it looks like. Is it a board? Is it a box that you put audio into?
0: Sonos is, you have a sound bar for your TV, and then like a subwoofer, and then you have little surround.
1: Is it like the surround sound?
0: Yeah.
1: I don't call it a Sonos. I call it surround sound.
2: Yeah, it's
1: I have a surround sound system. I call it a surround sound
2: system.
1: You do.
2: Right,
1: well, is Sonos a name brand?
2: Yes.
0: S-O-N-O-S. Sonos is name brand.
1: Oh, I have no idea what that is. Okay. So you have a surround sound system that you're calling by some weird name.
2: Yes.
0: It's not weird. It's a surround system. It's called Sonos.
2: Okay.
0: Sonos is like probably the most popular name in surround.
1: Okay.
0: Right. So I wake up Saturday morning. I had a couple of things to do in my office, and I said,
1: I'm going
0: to
1: rip this surround sound Sonos out.
0: No, it's not hooked up.
1: Oh.
0: So in my office, all I have is the sound bar hooked up for the TV. It's the long rectangular sound bar thing. And on the floor in my office, just collecting dust, I had the Sonos subwoofer and these two surrounds. I'm like, you know what? I'm going to put these on Facebook Marketplace right now. So 8 o'clock in the morning, I snap a picture, and I had to be careful because I was in my underwear. Hold on, seriously. I'm downstairs in my underwear. I've got no shirt on, just my boxer briefs or whatever you call these things. So I'm in my underwear and I started to take a picture and the subwoofer is gloss black. And I'm glad I noticed this. I'm like totally in my underwear in the reflection in the subwoofer.
1: I want to see that picture.
0: No, I erased that one. So I accidentally didn't post it. So I erased it and then I had to like go off to the side and hold the camera so I did not, show up in my underwear in the picture. So listen, I put the sub and the surround, I put it on Facebook Marketplace, and within like minutes of it posting, it has to get reviewed, but the review period.
1: It's a pretty quick review process.
0: I don't think a human's doing it. I'm sure AI computers are doing it, whatever. So the review process was very quick. My thing went live within like minutes. I had like two people. Then it was three. A total of like five people are like, hey, is this sold? Is this available? And listen, I put a good price on it. And literally the first person that contacted me, I met them like within 4 hours of listing, sold. And I met the dude at the Publix parking lot on West Kennedy, across from West Shore Plaza.
1: Oh, so by that time you were dressed?
0: Yes. Yes. When I met him, I put my clothes on.
1: That would be creepy.
0: I did say, by the way, you know those pictures you looked at? I was in my underwear when I took those photos that you bought. So literally, I had five people that wanted it. The first guy turned out, the first one, and that was only fair, the first person to ask, was the one that I sold to, and if any of them fell through, I had people saying, hey, listen, if your deal falls through, I'm in. But my house is spitting out money. I just need to go through my entire house and just start selling crap on Facebook Marketplace because I'm 3 for 3.
1: Do you understand that's everybody's house?
0: But
1: you walk around, anybody can walk. Yeah. I mean, it's probably varying degrees of what stuff is worth, but you can get rid of almost all of your crap.
2: Oh, yeah.
1: If you start focusing on putting it on Marketplace.
0: I just can't believe how effective it is. Remember, I told you I sold two dive computers. This is back, I think, in June. I put two dive computers, because I'm a scuba diver, put those up on Facebook Marketplace. Boom. I put one up on Saturday. It was sold later that Saturday afternoon. Then I put another one up on Sunday morning. I met the person, sold that one on Sunday.
2: Yeah.
0: So I've now put three things on Facebook Marketplace, and I'm 3 for 3.
2: You know what I have that you can do that?
0: It's unbelievable. Yeah.
2: Chloe's American Girl dolls.
0: Oh, yeah.
2: She doesn't want them. And I knew that I could sell them before, like on eBay or whatever. Right. And I kept asking you and Julian to help me, you know, take pictures and put all them right up there. But now you like this system.
0: Let me tell you right now, Michelle, eBay blows. eBay got greedy. eBay became the greedy bloodsuckers.
1: It just seems like a hassle now with the shipping and the fees and all that stuff.
0: But when I say greedy bloodsuckers, eBay, they just added like onerous fees and they got their hand in the till. I mean, they're just trying to grab a bigger piece of the pie. eBay just got greedy. So I'm not a big eBay fan. And now that I've discovered Facebook Marketplace, screw eBay. Now, granted, you know, eBay maybe gives you a broader audience, although I think people all over the country can search, you know.
1: It's kind of geographic.
0: Yeah, but it's amazing.
1: You have to you have to set a map setting.
0: It's amazing. Yeah. So the guy that ended up with my Sonos speakers, he, messaged me on Facebook Marketplace. Hey, dude, got to drop my son off at noon at the football field. What is the sky? Yeah. What's the Skyway? Or if there's a football complex
1: down by the Skyway Bridge.
0: No. It's near the airport. There's a football thing.
1: Yeah. I see it off of like Independence.
0: Independence. Memorial area. So he had to drop his kid off there for some kind of football practice, and then he met me, and boom, nicest guy in the world. Hands me a whole handful of 20s. It was a good deal. You know what I did? I went onto eBay and I looked at sold items. And it was a Generation 2, so it's two generations old, but still works great. A Generation 2 subwoofer, and the average selling price was like $385, like for the old sub.
1: You cut him a deal.
0: No, well, hold on. And then the two surrounds seemed to go for like $80 or so per speaker. So I added it up, and I think I came up with like $515, whatever the number was. And I said, you know what? I'm going to put it all up for $4.99.
1: Whoa, what a deal.
0: All three, $4.99.
1: $16 savings. Yeah, wow.
0: And boom, I got people lined up ready to buy this thing. I think it's amazing.
1: The Skyway Sports Complex.
0: That's it. Skyway.
1: Look, there he is on the photo, on the Google photo. He's right there on the side with his speakers.
0: Please stop it.
1: He's driving a van.
0: Yeah, knock it off.
3: Yeah, you guys looking for some speakers? I got some Sonos.
0: I think it's just amazing.
3: Bought them at a deal.
0: Michelle, I just need to go through. Oh, so the American Girl dolls, Michelle.
2: Yeah.
0: How many American Girl dolls does Chloe have?
2: I don't know. We were in a phase.
1: Too many.
2: Yeah, too many, and she doesn't care about them. She doesn't want them. I've been trying to sell them now for like 10 years, and they're pretty much in pristine condition.
1: You've been wanting to sell them for 10
2: years.
1: Yes. I've been trying.
0: Hold on. No. I'm just having nightmares about when Chloe was like 7 or 8 years old.
2: Yeah.
0: And we were up in Manhattan, and Chloe had to bring her American Girl doll to the American Girl doll store. And they had a hair appointment for the doll.
2: Yeah.
0: You went in and they put the doll in a little doll salon chair.
2: Yes.
0: And Michelle took Chloe to have the doll's hair done at the freaking American Girl doll store on Madison Avenue in New York.
1: Did they have like a little doll hair dryer?
2: Yes.
1: You know, like that little fishbowl that goes over the old lady's head?
2: They make it look like they're doing everything that you go to a salon to have your hair done or your grandmother's hair, whatever. They make it look like that exactly. But everybody was doing that back in the day. I don't think they do that anymore, right?
0: Did the American Girl doll store still exist?
2: I'm sure the store still exists, but I feel like they were kind of falling out of, like, you know, popularity for a while.
0: About how many American Girl dolls do we have?
2: Five.
0: We have five?
2: Maybe five.
0: And how much on average do you think each one is worth? Because I'm not going to put up five different ones. I'm going to,
2: you'll put up five different ones because that's the way you'll get the most money.
1: That's the way you get the most money.
2: Yeah.
1: Put one up for, you know, X amount of dollars.
2: Right.
0: Don't do a package deal.
1: If you do a lot of them, you got to give a super deal.
0: Oh, man, that's creepy. A 60-year-old guy showing up in a parking lot with an American Girl doll to sell it to someone.
1: Yeah, that is creepy.
0: That's creepy.
1: That is creepy.
0: You know what, Michelle? You might have to do this one. I'm going to send you to meet strangers in parking lots.
2: Oh, okay.
0: All right. So the first two sales I had with Facebook Marketplace, the first two, I did those at the sheriff's office parking lot, the Hillsborough County Sheriff's Office on Gunn Highway. Mm. And then I decided to get a little more bold, and I decided to do this transaction at the Publix not far from my house.
2: Yeah.
0: So I figured that the Publix parking lot was fairly safe.
1: Did you recognize the guy, or were you just walking up to strangers? Psst, you the speaker guy?
0: No, he told me he had a red pickup. Probably got a red. No, he had a red pickup.
1: Did you walk up to like the wrong red pickup truck first? Yeah. You're like, hey, I'm here, and he's like, dude, I don't know what you're looking for, but I'm not that guy.
0: All right, speaking of stores, speaking of parking lots and stores, I've had several people ask me if I know anything about this. Have you been, and two locations, Michelle, have come up. I guess it's the Target store in South Tampa.
1: All right.
0: So Target, which is at the corner of Dale Mabry, South Dale Mabry, and Gandy Boulevard. You got a Target. I've had several people ask me, and then Michelle, you did a little searching on it, and it's also turned up on Tampa Reddit, right?
2: Right.
0: What is going on here? Apparently people are hitting up Shoppers going in and out of Target, or maybe it's other locations, and they're trying to recruit people for
2: multi-level marketing type programs.
0: They think maybe it's like Amway?
2: Something like that. Amway's the one that I think of, I guess, when we use that term, right?
1: Is Amway still a thing the way it used to be a thing?
0: I don't know. My aunt used to sell Amway, and man, I remember it used to drive my dad crazy because like she tried to like force Amway laundry detergent on us and like Amway rust cleaner for your driveway.
1: Well,
0: and
1: you really need that.
0: I mean, like all kinds of crap. So I don't know if Amway, because that was like multi-level marketing, right?
2: Yeah.
1: You had to recruit somebody and you recruited somebody else and you had a team.
0: Yeah.
2: Right.
0: It was like a whole pyramid deal going on.
1: I think there was a time when everybody in one way or another was a mark for one of these recruiters.
2: Right.
0: But there apparently is there some kind of movement right now. A lot of people, I guess, are claiming that they're being approached at local stores, and the two stories I have are the Target in South Tampa. Has anyone had any of these marketing folks or any of these solicitors hitting you up, trying to recruit you for something? And this is just in the last week, but apparently it's really coming on strong. Has anyone had any of these interactions? Anybody? And what are they pushing? Maybe I can get some further additional detail from listeners. 800-990-1047. 800-990-1047. Have you been approached by any of these marketing folks trying to recruit you in? And what's their pitch? What's their spiel? What were they trying to get you involved with? You're just out shopping, supermarket, Target, wherever, and you're approached and they're trying to bring you into some kind of marketing deal. Give us, if you have any more information, let us know. 800-990-1047. 800-990-1047 if it happened to you. A couple of things.
1: Yeah, let us know because we're interested.
0: I saw the video and I think it is a meteor. There was another post up on social. Possible meteor sighting by Tampa International Airport. Well, you'd be anywhere in the Tampa Bay area and see this thing. But this was apparently like 10 o'clock at night, Saturday night. Saturday night, 10 o'clock, there is an unbelievable bright ball that is falling from the sky to below the horizon. And I saw the video. It's a dash cam video. And this guy's asking, hey, anyone else see this? Around 10 p.m. Saturday night.
1: Where did it hit? Because it's coming straight down. It's low on the horizon.
0: Yeah, but keep in mind that that still could be thousands of miles away or hundreds and hundreds of miles away. I'm telling you right now, this dude, who posted this? The guy that posted this was Rough Illustrator 603. Rough Illustrator 603 posted this thing. Look at that thing.
1: Oh, wow.
0: It is wow.
1: He looks like he's right on it, but you're right. It could be
0: hundreds of miles away.
1: Could be millions of miles away.
0: Absolutely. I believe that is a meteor. And that was great video that he got. Look at the thing. I mean, a gigantic like fireball falling almost straight down.
1: It seems to disappear.
0: Because it goes below the horizon. And if that thing hit, I'm sure that it, I don't know if it was like a sonic boom or, I don't know. But that's a great question. Like, where was this? But it went below the horizon. And who knows how far away this was and if something actually hit the ground. But this is clearly, it's either a meteor or it's some type of...
1: Could that be, could it be busting up in the ozone and that's why it extinguished?
0: It could be Elon Musk's, I don't know, some like Starlink satellite space junk or something.
1: New super rocket coming back down to Earth, burning through the atmosphere.
0: Anyway, pretty amazing stuff. Speaking of video, dude, this is terrible. There is video of an Amazon Prime delivery driver. Have you heard of, how do you spell Prime?
1: P-R.
0: Right, stop right there. Hedy, how do you spell Prime?
1: P.
0: Stop. Yeah, P rhyme. Prime delivery driver drops, this isn't even outside someone's house. A Prime delivery driver in Manhattan in Greenwich Village, West Village, goes into an apartment, into the lobby. The lobby surveillance camera catches the guy peeing in their lobby. Is that unbelievable? Now, we've had stories of, like, delivery folks, you know, going to the side of the house and, you know, you got to go. I mean, certainly it's a little better if it's a number one versus number two. But we've had both. We've had stories of, like, delivery drivers doing ones and twos.
1: I think bathroom availability for all these road warriors is pretty lacking. You have to know where to go.
0: Amazon delivery driver caught peeing all over the lobby of a Greenwich Village apartment complex. And Michelle, you know the area. It was right near Bleecker and Carmine.
2: Right.
0: Right near Joe's Pizza, right down from John's on Bleecker. Right there. Right, another great stuff. Slice House is right nearby there. New place, which is a great slice.
1: Yeah, that's what the Amazon driver was saying as he was whizzing on the elevator buttons.
0: I mean, come on, really? The dude is peeing in there. I mean, just whips it out and starts peeing in their lobby. Unfreaking believable.
2: So uncivilized.
0: Oh, it is.
3: Oh, so uncivilized.
2: Why doesn't he get a pee bottle?
1: Listen to you. Yeah, right. Yes. Right, that's the epitome of civilization right there.
0: Listen, we had a pee bottle for our when we were kids.
2: Exactly. It's a couple clicks above, you know, uncivilized.
0: When we did the Florida drive, when we left either New York or when we moved to Virginia, and we were driving to Florida for Easter or Christmas to visit Grandma and Grandpa, we had a pee bottle. We had a one-gallon jug in the back seat, which was the pee bottle. And if we had to go to the bathroom, Dad didn't want to stop every, you know, 3.5 miles. So we had a pee bottle.
2: Okay, look. Did you watch the video?
0: I did.
2: Okay, so two things. He looks like he really has to go.
1: Is he doing the dance?
2: He does a little bit of a, like, squirmy kind of thing as he gets into the back there, underneath the little, like, covered area where he goes. And also, I will say, maybe he's not so uncivilized because he chose not to urinate on the packages. He actually stepped a little further down in the little alcove, and that's where he took care of his business. Right. So, you know, he wasn't all out mean, right?
0: I'm just saying that I'm sure he could have found the bathroom as an Amazon delivery driver.
1: You got to carry a bottle with you in the car.
0: Or, yeah, in your...
1: In the truck.
0: Yeah. Some of these guys... In some of the cities, they have these like small electric carts also, so I don't know.
1: Got to put a little opening in the back of it.
0: All right, 7:53 at the MJ Morning Show. Let's bring them in. Oh, notice that I've chosen the sad NFL go-to-commercial injury music versus the jammed up, hyped up. Oh, man, it's the NFL on Fox, baby. All jammed up, hyped up, up tempo. No. I'm nixing that one. Yeah. I'm going with. It is the sad NFL music. All right, Andrew, send them in. Ladies and gentlemen, hey, I got to give them credit. Coach Bowles, welcome back to the MJ Morning Show. Again, Coach Bowles makes an appearance here on the MJ Morning Show after every single game. Last season, didn't miss one.
1: No.
0: All right, Coach Bowles, great to have you back on. Listen, the obvious questions, what happened? I mean, now 0-3, this is clearly the most important thing that we need to talk about right here, right now. Would you agree?
4: Thank you for having me here, MJ. It's a pleasure to be back on the MJ Morning Show.
0: Well, Coach, 0-3, that's obviously the big elephant in the room. Wouldn't you agree that we need to focus on what the hell is happening? 0-3 start. This is the worst start since 2014. Over a decade, the Bucs have not been 0-3.
4: Well,
0: What do you want to address here first?
4: I want to address the number one concern of all of our fans after 3 weeks of football.
0: What's that?
4: Not enough activities at Raymond James Stadium for the children.
2: Oh.
4: I was looking around the stadium while the football game was happening, and children were just bored.
2: Really?
4: And I'm thinking to myself, we need to have more activities for the kids to enjoy while they're at the stadium to watch the football. If we're not going to put great football on the field, we better put some great activities for the children in the stand.
0: All right, so there's not enough activity for the children?
2: Do you have some suggestions?
4: Yeah, well, do I ever?
0: Okay.
4: I'd like to announce, this is breaking news.
0: Oh, this is breaking news.
4: Starting next week, we are unveiling the Malcolm Glazer Memorial Petting Zoo.
2: Oh, is that right?
4: For the children.
0: What?
4: It's going to be fantastic. We're going to take it right, that whole area right next to the ship. It's going to be all farm and farm-related animals for the children to pet.
2: Oh, my gosh.
4: It's going to be fantastic.
0: So on the promenade area where the pirate ship is?
4: I don't call it that. I call it the area next to the ship.
0: It's the Malcolm Glazer
4: Memorial Petting Zoo.
0: Petting Zoo.
4: Yes.
0: Is going to be launched next week?
4: Next week. Next home game, we'll play the Packers.
0: Oh, that's right, Packers.
4: Packers. We're going to play the Packers, and we're going to pack in the animals for the first ever unveiling of the Malcolm Glazer Memorial Petting Zoo.
0: The pirate ship is kind of like an ark. Did you even think of, like, it could be like Malcolm's ark?
4: That's a fantastic idea.
0: Instead of Noah's Ark. Wow.
4: And that's the power of bringing community collaboration in on such important projects like this. My idea was to have a big Buccaneer-themed gumball machine that you put in like a quarter and you get a couple of pellets of food to feed the animals.
2: Oh, okay.
4: And we're going to have everything.
0: Say that again.
4: A big Buccaneer-themed gumball machine
0: full
4: of animal pellets.
0: Oh, you put like the quarter in, you turn the metal handle, and then the old gumball machines where the animal pellet feed comes out.
4: And you get about a three-quarter handful of the pellets, and we're going to have all kinds of animals there. We're going to start with the sheep and maybe some goats.
2: Goats.
4: And some pigs. We're going to do pony rides off to the corner over there on the side.
2: Pony rides?
4: We're going to have pony rides for the children.
0: Can we talk about 0-3, please?
4: Let's not get distracted with that. I want to focus this week and all of my energy on the new petting zoo we're going to have at Raymond James Stadium. It's going to be fantastic.
0: Can we talk about Baker Mayfield's thumb?
4: Can I talk about the rabbit petting area?
2: Rabbits!
4: They're going to be, your kids can pick them up, put them on their lap and pet the rabbits.
0: Right, what animals are going to be in the Malcolm Glazer Memorial Petting Zoo?
4: Finally, we're talking about something important. Thank you. We're going to have some chickens and ducks, because those are always fun. We're going to have a couple of geese, maybe a tortoise.
0: Right.
4: It's going to be fantastic. And then every 10 to 12 feet, we're going to have a Purell pump station so the children don't get like hoof and mouth disease or anything like that. That would be unfortunate.
0: Oh, gee.
4: So the big takeaway and the big thing we're going to focus on this week is the new Malcolm Glazer Memorial Petting Zoo.
0: Clearly, that's the priority.
4: Number one priority. Right.
0: So, rabbits, geese, chickens, a tortoise.
4: Did I mention alpacas?
0: Oh, yeah, really? Alpacas?
4: I met a guy at a fundraiser over the summer, has an alpaca farm up in Odessa. He's going to bring in some some alpacas.
0: Wow. Yes. What about, goats and sheep?
4: We got goats. I think I mentioned goats.
2: He said goats and sheep.
4: We're going to have both kinds of goats.
0: Really?
4: Regular goats and baby goats.
0: All right.
2: What about billy goats?
4: Like the midget goats that people do yoga with.
2: Oh, my gosh.
4: The kids love them.
2: Do they?
4: The kids love them.
2: Huh.
4: Yes. Right. So starting next week, everybody's welcome.
0: Are you concerned that your job is in jeopardy with an 0-3 record right now?
4: I plan on working that petting zoo forever. I don't think I'll ever leave that job.
2: Instead of being down on the field coaching, you're going to be up in the next to the boat.
4: I'll be coaching, but this is my brainchild to make Raymond James Stadium more
0: kid-friendly.
4: More kid-friendly and more
0: kid activities.
4: Listen, let's just say the Buccaneers are down 28-0 middle of the fourth quarter.
2: Yeah.
0: Nothing like petting an alpaca to build up your spirits.
4: Hey, Daddy. Let's go pet a billy goat.
2: Oh, my God.
4: And I'm going to have him right there next to the pirate ship.
0: All right, so 0-3, Baker Mayfield's thumb, your job potentially in jeopardy.
4: Non-issues. Non-issues.
0: Ladies and gentlemen, Coach Bowles with another appearance here on the MJ Morning Show. And look for it, I guess, next week.
4: Week one of week four. Well, week one, the first week of the Malcolm Glazer.
0: So week one of the petting zoo during week four of the NFL season.
4: All right, please don't just dismissively call it the petting zoo. Please call it by its full name.
0: I'm sorry, the Malcolm Glazer Memorial Petting Zoo.
4: Memorial Petting Zoo. The MGMPZ. Migzpz. For sure.
0: Thank you, Coach Bowles. Always great to have you in.
4: You know what the sheep will say about the Buccaneers? You know what the sheep are going to say?
2: What?
4: We're bad. So bad.
2: Thank you, Coach Bowles.
0: Always great to have you in. Hi, Coach. Thank you.
4: To be here. Okay. I'm going to hang out a while because, I'm not going to practice or anything today.
2: Oh.
4: Because they're probably going to fire me.
2: You're welcome to stick around here, I guess.
0: All right. Coach, thank you so much. You can roll on out.
4: See you next week. All
0: right, bye, Coach. I think his job's in jeopardy. Mm-hmm. I think, can I just say this?
4: Sure.
0: He's not the right coach for the Bucs.
4: Even after the petting zoo idea.
0: Yes, he's not the right. Fester, he's not the right coach.
4: Listen.
0: He's not the right coach.
4: He brought up a good point. Even though they haven't won any games, they're still only like one game out of first place in their division.
2: That's right.
0: The division blows.
4: At the end of the day.
0: Yeah, this year the division sucks.
4: If he wins the division, he warrants himself another year. I mean, he didn't win the division last year and he missed it by a game.
2: Right.
4: But he's won it for the previous two or three. So, gosh, if this guy wins the division on a 500 record, maybe.
0: I think his job is on the line.
4: All he's got to do is beat the Saints and the Falcons and the Panthers, and he can lose the rest of them.
0: Did you watch any of the Video Music Awards? It was on what? It wasn't on MTV. Does MTV exist anymore? So
4: MTV apparently carried it.
0: Right.
2: Oh, okay.
4: And so did
0: CBS.
4: CBS, because it's a Viacom property.
0: Right.
4: I watched more of the VMAs.
0: So it was a CBS special presentation last night.
4: It was.
0: They need to go back to... go back to that with that old music and the special thing twisting in circles. Yeah, like the Charlie Brown pumpkin episodes coming on when I'm 9 years old, you know?
4: The very Snoopy Christmas.
0: Yeah, exactly.
4: So I got rope-a-doped last night by CBS.
2: Oh.
4: I thought this is finale week.
0: Oh, because you thought Big Brother was gonna be on.
4: Yeah.
0: But instead of Big Brother, the Video Irrelevant Awards.
4: This is the finale week of Big Brother. So it's all coming down to this week. Taylor, Drew, Devin's in the house. Who's going to win?
0: Right.
4: Who's going to be the final two in finale night?
0: Right.
4: Anyway, I tune in at 8 o'clock and it's the VMAs.
2: Yeah.
0: So you were just bummed. I got something to talk about. This is important. Regarding the Video Music Awards and the whole Taylor Swift, there's a little bit of a controversy. Do you know? You probably don't even know about it. There's a controversy involving Taylor Swift.
4: She won.
0: Don't say it. Don't say it. That's what it's. That's the controversy. Hold on. Hang on a minute.
4: Okay.
0: We got to do the big contest is back.
4: There is. Is big guy is back,
0: dude. You know it. You did the voice for this thing. I don't know if I can play this every morning.
4: I don't know. Let's hear it. Maiden voyage. Let's go.
0: I don't know.
4: Let's hear it.
0: So our national contest is back. $1,000 is on the line right now, and we're bringing back the Tuki Tuki bird.
1: I love the Tuki Tuki bird.
0: So, Fester, you actually recorded the Tuki Tuki bird. This is you?
1: No. Hold on. Hold yes. on. I'm not the Tuki bird.
0: Oh, you?
1: I'm not the scream.
0: Oh, I know. That's this.
2: Dookie.
0: No, I know that.
1: Yeah, that's...
2: That's not you?
1: That's not me.
2: Are you sure?
1: Yeah, I'm sure that's not me.
0: All right, I know that's not you. But you recorded all of the solicits, which is this.
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0: 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Oh, shut that.
1: Okay.
0: We never did the disclaimer. All kinds of legal mumbo jumbo. That's you?
1: So I originally... That's a very edited version of my voice. Because
0: so they,
6: I did the voice for right. the turkey bird, but I did it probably at this cadence.
0: Okay, so then they digitized.
1: They
0: it
1: must have
0: bit.
1: Digitized right. it and sped it up. Like
6: the word is earnings.
0: I got to be honest.
6: E-A-R.
0: If I've got to play that sound,
6: M-I-N-G-S.
0: If I've got to play, listen to me. If I've got to play that every 8 o'clock hour.
6: Yeah.
0: Till the end of October, I'm going to pull my eyeballs out.
6: You only have to play an 8 and 10 and throughout the day.
0: All right. Tell you what. Why don't we just do it manually in the 8 o'clock and then they can run that with the new keyword for all of the other hours.
6: whatever. Faster on a cracker.
0: Hey, I'm all about bringing back the Tuki Tuki bird.
2: Dookie.
0: Oh, I'm all about kicking it old school, you know, here on Q105. I'm all about it. Yeah, bring it back.

0: I'm all about it, baby. You know, bring back the old 1980s Tukey Bird.
1: Tukey Bird.
0: I just don't know if I want to play you every morning at 8 o'clock.
1: Why not? I recorded them all. Mason
2: Dixon, Q105. Shotgun. Q105.
3: Double-barreled flamethrower.
0: Yeah.
3: It wasn't a shotgun. It was double.

0: right. So the deal is $1,000 on the line right now.
1: Good luck.
2: I gave the guy like a half an hour of talking like that. I read all the words.
3: Oh,
2: I had to,
3: my gosh.
2: I had to spell them, and then I had to read the disclaimer.
1: Multi-city contest.
0: So I'm gonna brain you in 2 seconds.
1: Brain me.
0: Stop.
1: Brain.
0: Folks, you have until 25 minutes past the hour.
2: Yes.
0: Text the word earnings to 45911. 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You can also enter through our mobile app or our website. Good luck, and it's going to happen right now. It's 8 a.m., 10 a.m., right after the MJ Morning Show, then 12 noon, 3 p.m., and 5 p.m. here on Q105. So good luck. I'm very, very excited that the Tukey Bird is back.
2: Did you almost call it the Tukey Turdy Bird?
0: The Tukey Turdy Bird.
2: We got to do something about that disclaimer.
0: Well, we never had the disclaimer in the past.
2: I don't think so, yeah. But we'll figure it out.
0: All right. So good luck, everybody. Hope you grab the first $1,000. Now, on to the Video Music Awards.
2: Yes.
0: I mean, why do we still have these? Can anybody name any video today? I mean, remember back in MTV's heyday. Remember, like the Money for Nothing, you know, Dire Straits, you know, the automated or the yeah. automated the animated, you know, video of the, you know, the delivery guys and, you know, I want my MTV. You know who did that? Do you know who sings the beginning of that song? I want my MTV. Do you know who that is?
2: Who is it?
3: You told us once before.
0: Come on. You don't know?
3: No.
0: You have no. That's like, I think it's Sting.
3: That sounds like him.
0: Yeah, I think Sting. Sting sang that part of that song. But think back to the heyday of MTV. And Aha, Take On Me. And the black and white, the animated, the live action looking animation. What else? Oh, like a sledgehammer, like Peter Gabriel with all the fruits and vegetables flying around on the screen.
2: Yeah, but that was like the 80s stuff. Yeah. But think about even the Michael Jackson stuff.
0: Like Thriller.
2: Yeah.
0: Well, that was all. Yeah.
2: Like mini movies Michael right. Jackson would make.
0: Yeah.
3: Oh, yeah.
0: I mean, that's when MTV was MTV. Is MTV even on the air? What do they do? I don't even know.
2: I thought we had a news article. Oh, maybe a year and a half ago that they no longer played videos. It was all shows or reality shows. So I have no idea.
0: So they're having...
2: They might still be a channel.
0: It's the Video Music Awards. Do we need this anymore? It was about great music videos. That's what the award show was all about. Why do we even have this? So when it comes to music, it's the Grammys. And then you even have the little bastard younger brother, the American Music Awards, which I got to be honest, do we really ever even need that?
2: I'll tell you what lane that this serves,
0: yeah,
2: is the younger lane, you know, because
0: they don't watch. There's no.
2: But their singers are on it. But I mean, there's every not singer that won, like
3: right,
2: like whoever won New Artist of the Year, I had no idea who they were. And but a lot of the performances, you know, I recognize a couple of people. But sure.
0: Is anybody doing like storyline videos?
3: Yes, they all do. They get posted on YouTube,
2: and they get billions of views.
3: Right. Taylor Swift just released one yesterday within the VMAs.
2: It's not
3: on
2: TV anymore. Right. It's on your phone. It's on your computer.
0: Yes. It just doesn't seem.
3: What?
0: It just doesn't seem as relevant. It was, you know what it is?
2: To those who are into it, it's relevant.
0: But it was so interwoven into our pop culture.
3: Right.
0: But now it just doesn't seem to be. It's not yours, but
3: you know what? Right. People who are looking for Olivia Rodrigo, she released videos earlier this year with her new album. And you know what? I went and watched them to see, like, what is she doing?
0: Right,
3: she's
0: fine.
3: A fairly creative young artist out there.
0: So fine. Set Unk straight, okay? Yeah.
2: I mean,
3: I will say, did you see, I sent you this article about who attended because there was an article that showed like who attended and what they were wearing. And I read the descriptions, the captions of who they were, you know, picturing in these pictures. Content creator, Ashton Ray. Podcast host and social media star, Brooke Schofield.
2: Yeah, it's a different idea of star.
3: Internet sensation.
0: All right, fine.
3: I'm like, who are those people?
0: Okay, I stand the... I don't know if it's corrected or I stand advised.

0: And
1: you're old and retired. Let's give you an award.
0: Yeah.
1: But listen, it carried prestige. The Video Vanguard Award. So the Video Vanguard Award this year was given to Nirvana. Did they say that Kurt Cobain couldn't make it this evening? And accepting on his behalf are
2: the other three.
1: The other folks from Nirvana. Anyway, so Nirvana got the Video Vanguard Award. But the word is that Taylor Swift was not happy with the fact that they wanted her there and that she was not going to get some massive, huge award. Did she win anything? I don't.
2: She won Video of the Year.
1: Oh, she did. Okay.
3: Yeah.
1: But wait a minute. She was not. She wanted, apparently, this is the rumor. The rumor is that she wanted a new award on par or greater than the Video Vanguard Award. So the story going around, and it seems to be confirmed by this executive producer for the VMAs, that Taylor and her people devised a new award that she would get, aside from knowing whether she was going to win
3: any of the other categories.
1: So this is what I need to clarify. So going in, she didn't know whether she was going to win any awards. She wanted to guarantee that she won an award. So I guess she ultimately won a Video of the Year, whatever.
2: Yeah, she won Video of the Year.
1: However, I guess she didn't know that going in.
3: Right.
1: So, because those are, I mean, the results and the vote. However, I don't even know who votes for this crap anymore. Anyway, so she wanted to guarantee that she was going to win something big. So they came up with this new artist director honor. They came up with this, but listen to this. This is the executive producer for the VMAs. Listen to what he says.
4: It really is, the artist director honor really is an extension of Vanguard. And in many ways, even larger in stature, because it was an idea, quite frankly, the kernel of the idea actually, came from external. I'll leave it at that. And then this group here spent a lot of time.
1: Did you hear that? The idea came from external, as in apparently it came from Taylor Swift.
3: Well, I think when he says, I'll leave it at that, that's such shade.
1: Yes.
3: You know,
1: listen to what you've just heard. This is the executive producer for the awards saying that the idea came from external, meaning it came from Taylor Swift. Apparently, Taylor Swift, hey, if you want me to show up to your Video Music Awards, you're going to have an all-new award for me.
4: It really is, the artist director honor really is an extension of Vanguard. And in many ways, even larger in stature.
1: Yeah, it's even larger in stature than the Video Vanguard Award. So apparently good sources are saying that it was Taylor Swift and her people that had an edict, a demand for MTV. We want a new award that's like greater than the Video Vanguard Award, and Taylor Swift is going to be the first recipient of this award.
2: I will say this.
1: That's scandalous.
2: While Nirvana is a legendary, awesome, historic, whatever word you want to use to describe the influence of Nirvana, it applies. Past Vanguard winners is kind of blow.
1: Well, Michael Jackson, that was pretty big.
2: Michael
1: Jackson won in what year? 1990-something?
2: So yeah, let me pull up the whole list. My computer's freezing up.
1: I don't need the whole list.
2: But we're trying to compare. Nicki Minaj won the Vanguard Award.
3: In 2022.
2: Katy Perry won the award. You have Katy Perry on one bucket, and you have Taylor Swift in another. Who's bigger?
3: You know what?
2: It's Taylor Swift.
3: Yeah. She did not want to be on that list.
1: Yeah.
3: She did not. I'm looking at the list how you just were pointing out, Fester.
2: None of these people who win this award are B-list. Well, I'm not saying that.
3: No. But she did not. She wanted to have her own separate
1: award.
2: Yeah.
1: And she wanted to be the first winner. And listen to this. It gets even worse. Apparently, they're demanding that Jesus wins next year. Mm. That's what apparently they're demanding.
2: You got to put out a good video, JC.
4: Because it was an idea, quite frankly, the kernel of the idea actually, came from external.
1: The idea came from external.
2: It came from Taylor Swift herself.
1: Oh, my God.
2: It's like Travis Kelce was next.

0: next to her and is like, hey, psst, tell him to give you video director award. It's like some crazy crap he just made up.
1: Yeah.
0: And she's like, I want video director award. Yeah. She got it. She got it.
1: But I agree with you. Looking at that list, all of the previous winners have done amazing work, provided, you know, amazing.
0: But a couple of them.
1: But I think that she feels like if she were in this, if she were then just added to this list, she would probably, she just would feel reduced in some way.
2: So she's on stage holding up this award that apparently she invented for herself.
0: She
2: on
0: won
2: the
0: it.
2: Video Music Awards last night. Anyway, and then I guess she released a whole bunch of new music or what happened on Saturday?
1: Showgirl, Life of a Showgirl Encore. Like, I think four songs, right?
2: On Friday, actually.
0: I heard Patient Zero over the weekend. And I'm like,
2: Patient Zero? That's like that's like Wuhan.
1: Yeah.
2: That's like Patient Zero starting COVID.
0: You should listen to it.
2: Wuhan.
0: That's what it's about.
1: Right.
0: She talks about how she went into a wet market and ate the head off a bat.
2: Ate a pangolin.
0: Yeah. No, it's actually a really good song.
2: So on Friday, Taylor Swift released The Life of a Showgirl, The Encore, an extended version of her 2025 album, including four new tracks, Patient Zero, Cleveland, Pink Clouding, and I've Got the Squirts.
0: And I've Got the Squirts is kind of set to the Shake It Off theme.
1: Oh, yeah?
0: You know.
1: How does it go?
0: Shake It Off. I Got the Squirts. Something like that. I Got the Squirts. Shake It Off.
2: Actually, the fourth song is Babylon. Anyway, I thought that was just ridiculous.
0: Today I'm going to poop.
2: All right.
0: I Got the Squirts. I Got the Squirts.
2: Hang on.
0: I Got the Squirts. I Got the Squirts.
2: Stop.
0: So and no. Then Travis Kelce comes in and does a breakdown in the middle. It's like, oh yeah, my girl Taylor, she's got the squirts. She got the squirts. Who's got the squirts? Taylor got the squirts. Taylor, she got the squirts. And then she's like, shake it off. I got the squirts.
1: Wait, he doesn't mention his own skid marks?
0: No,
1: he didn't mention him at all. Thing.
0: It's not about him.
2: However, what?
1: No.
2: All right. However, Michelle, you were alluding to this earlier. A lot of the Swifties are pushing back, and they're saying that the new songs are not good. So you're saying Patient Zero, that you heard it, you like it.
1: He likes
2: it. But Michelle, what did you read?
1: That people didn't like it. And also, you know what, but you have to kind of parse that out because a lot of the people just feel like it's another money grab. Like, why is she releasing four songs? You had to, as Bailey pointed out last week, you could pre-order the discs.
2: Because $1 billion is not enough. She wants $2 billion.
0: Listen.
1: So she does.
0: Freaky song, I Got the Squirts to do that for her.
1: That's going to put her over the top.
2: Absolutely. So, no, I read a headline. I'm a Swiftie, and even I think Patient Zero and other songs are terrible.
0: Whatever. Yeah. Here's the thing. Anything that's an opinion, one person's opinion becomes a news story, and they like people read it like there's something to it. Big deal. People love it.
2: And then, quickly, and then I saw another headline. Why wasn't Travis Kelce attending the MTV Video Music Awards 2026 with his wife, Taylor Swift?
1: Why
2: was he not at the VMAs? Oh, my God. Why? Why was Travis Kelce not there? Is the marriage already in trouble? Or?
0: I was actually wondering the same thing.
2: Did the Chiefs have a freaking football game?
0: So the Chiefs played in Miami yesterday.
2: Exactly.
0: And I was actually thinking, could he have caught the flight like right after the game and made it to L.A.? And he probably would have just made it. But no, he wasn't at the game. He was catching touchdowns for Kansas City in Miami.
1: Yeah.
2: Are you ready for apparently a weird, weird side effect of Ozempic? And I guess other weight loss drugs. I didn't know this.
0: Did Taylor Swift just release a song about it?
2: No.
0: No?
2: This is weird. One of the weirdest Ozempic and other weight loss drug side effects, apparently, are these two crazy items.
3: Ozempic.
2: Some people are saying they can hear their own blood flowing through their veins, and they can hear their eyeballs moving. What?
0: Whatever.
1: Oh, my gosh.
0: How many people?
1: Two.
0: I mean, this goes back to a thing. You know, one person says it, five people say it. I don't think this is rampant. I watched a commercial for like this new weight loss drug that Martha Stewart is pimping.
1: Oh, yeah.
0: And it's like, hi, I'm Martha Stewart for whatever. Yeah. And she's like, and then like side effects. Side effects is you can hear your own blood and eyeballs move. That's not a thing.
1: No.
0: Is it? I don't know. I've never heard that one before.
2: Dude, I just read a story over the weekend that one of the side effects that some people are claiming they can hear their own blood course through their veins like a whooshing sound. And then some people actually hear their eyeballs moving in their skull.
1: Hmm.
2: Like a, I don't know, it's a creaking sound. Or...
0: Checking you up and down.
2: Some people are saying that they also have like a thundery sound inside their skull.
0: Yeah, it's called tinnitus. I have it too. I mean,
2: no, that's a ringing.
1: Not always.
2: Yeah, I just thought it was weird. All right, anyway, 23 words and phrases that will date the hell out of you. You ready for this? So here's a whole, I might not get to them all, but there's a list. If you say these terms today, it literally puts a big old expiration date on you.
0: Oh, man. Let me guess a couple of them.
2: All right. Go ahead. Try.
0: Bitching.
2: No.
0: Oh.
2: No, no. All right. You're right. All right. Let me.
0: That's the bee's knees.
2: No.
0: radical.
2: All right. Can I?
0: Whoop. There it is.
1: Right. Oh.
0: Huh? Right. Whoop. There it is.
2: Right. Let me give you the damn list. So these are phrases that will make you instantly sound old. All right? Number one.
0: When I was your age.
2: All right.
0: Is that what you're looking for?
2: No.
0: What?
2: No, no.
0: What do you got?
2: Are you videotaping me? If you say videotaping instead of recording.
1: Huh.
2: If you say pound sign instead of.
0: Hashtag?
2: Exactly. If you say, hey, where's the clicker?
0: I still call it the clicker.
2: Yeah. Hmm. If you say, where for the TV remote, if you say clicker instead of remote, like Michelle, you say...
1: Remote.
2: You say remote. I don't think I say clicker either.
1: No.
2: I say remote.
0: No, give me the clicker.
2: Oh. Instead of saying conditioner for your hair, what term is it that will date the hell out of you if you call it a what? Instead of conditioner. Use the shampoo, then the conditioner. But if you use the old terminology, do you know what it is, Michelle?
1: Come on. I don't.
2: Come on.
1: I've always called it conditioner.
2: No.
0: It's not product.
2: I remember this. Cream rinse.
1: I never called it cream
2: rinse.
1: Oh,
2: yes, you did.
0: Hold on. No. This I'm, is right. We are jumping the shark now on hair product terms. I mean, dude, you've gone from, are you recording me, which, okay, to cream rinse?
1: Cream rinse.
0: Something that it might have been called for a couple of weeks in the 1950s when it was invented.
2: All right, so another one is stewardess instead of flight attendant.
0: Yeah, I call them stewardesses.
2: Shrink instead of therapist.
1: Oh.
2: Pot or dope instead of weed. Beauty parlor instead of salon.
1: Of course.
2: Supper instead of dinner.
0: That's more of a regional thing.
2: These are all terms that can date you that the younger folks are not using these terms anymore. Heavy set, describing someone's body. Like, let me use that in a sentence. I'm here in the studio looking at Fester, and he's heavy set.
0: Oh. is short set on your list also? Because I have a sentence.
2: Go ahead.
0: My temper right now is short set. Not what you were thinking, huh? Full of surprises. Everybody listening in the car right now is thinking, he's going to say it. I didn't say it, did I?
2: I got another question for you guys.
0: What do you got?
1: Yeah.
2: Michelle, what is a plain cheeseburger? Describe to me, what is a plain cheeseburger? Go ahead and describe it on the air right now.
1: The burger patty with the cheese on a bun only.
2: Plain.
0: Plain. Yeah.
2: That is correct. I saw a video. This is nuts. I saw a video where a Five Guys employee calls out a Five Guys customer. The guy ordered a plain cheeseburger, and that's how he got it.
1: Yeah.
2: You get the burger patty, the ground beef with the melted cheese.
0: No sauce.
2: On the bun. That is a plain cheeseburger.
0: No condiments, no veggie, nothing.
2: And this guy freaks out. This guy freaks out. The customer freaks out because he
0: you made my burger wrong?
2: Exactly.
0: What's a plain burger to this guy?
2: Well, I'm going to tell you right now. A Five Guys employee of a customer having a conniption fit over what a plain cheeseburger is has gone viral. I mean, it popped up in my freaking feed. And apparently this grown adult guy gets all bent out of shape on this thing. So this just got popped up over the weekend. And this individual works at Five Guys, says that a customer ordered a plain regular cheeseburger, and the employee interpreted it 100% accurately. But then the customer comes back up to the counter, and he's annoyed. He's holding the burger and says, "You made my food all wrong. There's nothing on it." The employee explained that he made a plain cheeseburger as requested.
0: I mean, if that's what you ordered, that's what you should expect.
2: So the customer says, "Yes, I ordered a plain cheeseburger." "I did. Do you know how that is done? Do you know what that means? Like a McDonald's burger."
0: Oh, wait, hold on.
2: No. If you get a cheeseburger at McDonald's, it's the burger, the melted cheese, the bun, and then you have ketchup, mustard, and the little diced onions. That is a regular menu item cheeseburger. Michelle, since you are a little bitty girl,
1: yeah,
2: you would order a plain cheeseburger at McDonald's, and what is missing from that cheeseburger?
1: The only thing that comes is the burger, the cheese, and the bun.
2: What is missing?
1: I don't know, because I've never had a regular one.
2: What's missing is the ketchup.
1: Yes.
2: The mustard.
1: Yes.
2: And the little diced onions.
1: Yeah. None of that. I've never had any of that.
2: This is causing like this huge debate. This guy ordered a plain cheeseburger, and the Five Guys employee did it exactly the way it was supposed to be done.
0: A McDonald's burger isn't the bellwether of what a plain burger is or not. You're right. It's a plain burger is meat and cheese.
2: That's it.
1: Yeah.
2: It's meat, cheese, and bun. That is a plain burger. And this guy's freaking out, having a meltdown.
0: Now, if you would have said, "I want it like a McDonald's burger," I don't think Five Guys even has those
1: little diced onions.
0: Dehydrated, reconstituted onions. Mm. But if you would have said, "I want it like a McDonald's burger, onion, pickle, ketchup, mustard, with an all beef patty,"
1: and then does a little dance. I feel like their menu is pretty
0: informed.
1: You can totally customize it. It has a list of everything you either want or don't want on it. So
2: anyway,
1: why can't he just look at the menu and be like, "Yes, yes, no, yes, no, yes"?
0: Did they make it again for the guys? Did they tell him tough luck?
2: Yeah, no, they remade the burger. They remade his plain burger with the stuff that's not plain. Yeah. So, I mean, come on.
0: It's not a plain burger, sir.
2: Oh, enjoy it. You know what I forgot to do?
0: What?
2: When Coach Bowles was in earlier, I had Andrew pull the sound effect for me. Son of a...
0: What sound effect?
2: When Coach Bowles came in, half an hour ago, I wanted to play this. Because his career with the Bucks, I think, is in the third quarter right now.
0: Listen.
2: Oh, I'm sorry. Third quarter or third down.
0: Bucks are going to turn it around next week.
2: I don't know.
0: Before you know it, they'll be 3-3, yeah, and then 6-3, and then...
2: Yeah, third down is what I should have said.
0: On to the Super Bowl.
2: Yeah. I got a couple of insane dating stories. I have a confluence. I've got a compendium. For whatever reason, just numerous dating items just kind of fell into my lap. And, you know, a lot of online and app-driven dating, and all I can say is, Michelle, would you agree with me that thank God you and I missed that?
1: I would agree with you, yes.
2: Yeah, the whole online and, you know, Bumble and Hinge.
1: I don't think I would be into that.
2: And what's the swipe one?
0: Tinder?
2: Yeah, Tinder and all that stuff. Swipe left, swipe right.
0: You know what the thing is, Michelle? If that's the way, then you'd be into it. I mean, you know, it's like, I don't think I'd be into it like before indoor plumbing. people are like, I don't think I'd be into pooping in my house. I have to go outside. But once they got it, they're like, you know what? I'm into it. You know, you can't say if you would have been into it or not because you weren't exposed to it. You were all wifed up before that ever became a thing.
1: But there were classified ads in the newspapers, and I would have never done that.
2: You had dating agencies and that kind of. Like, you still do to a certain extent.
0: But that was like the outlier of how to meet people. This is how, like, what, like 60% of couples meet these days this way. It's not going through, you know, church or going through family friends.
2: I just can't imagine if I had to go through the dating apps today that we did not have back when we were dating.
1: Here's the thing.
2: Yeah.
1: I know my brain and I would be so suspicious of that person. Like, are you really into that show? Do you really like hiking and animals?
0: Dude.
1: I would be so not confident that person has posted something honest about themselves.
0: What if MJ posted his height?
1: Okay.
0: Okay.
2: 90% of the women would go, he's out.
0: Yeah. He's out. Right.
2: He's out. Right.
0: Like,
2: too short. He's out.
0: I mean, I have a buddy who's on a dating profile. He uses a picture from like 2001 when he had a hair.
1: No way.
0: And he was in pretty good shape.
1: Oh my gosh.
0: Now he has a pot belly. You know, he's got a little.
1: Okay, wait. So does he get like invitations? I don't know how that works. Like to go on dates with people, and then he shows up.
0: He goes on a couple of dates, and he's, you know, kind of a charismatic guy.
1: What do they say?
2: Do they say you look nothing like your profile picture? Is that picture from 25 years ago by any chance?
0: He's been called on it a couple of times, and he goes, "Yeah, I have to update my picture." But he's the kind of guy that gets along. He's not jerky.
1: Yeah, and so does he do this so he can just go out like on multiple dates, or is he looking for something? Is he looking for love?
0: Well, he thinks it's his best picture. That's his best picture.
1: But does he want like a long-term relationship, or is it just like, I just want to be dating people?
0: He has other
1: and have
0: pictures
1: casual.
0: Where he's like doing like activity things where you really can't put them together.
2: Dude, you can't use
0: a face picture.
2: Dude, you can't use a 25-year-old profile picture.
0: He does.
2: You can't do that.
1: You know what?
2: And then show up and look nothing like what the picture is.
0: No, he does. He looks a lot like it, but he looks just different.
1: Right.
0: He has a striking resemblance to the man in the picture, just a little off.
1: But here's the thing. We did a story the other day about how LinkedIn is sort of like the new dating app. And you know what? When you look at people's LinkedIn pictures, I know you're not on there.
0: That's not who they are.
1: That's never who they are.
0: They're all suited up.
1: Yes.
0: And they're wearing their blazers.
1: And those pictures are 5, 10, 15 years old.
2: I haven't even gotten to the dating stories yet.
1: All right.
2: Okay. So number one, this woman goes out on a date and the date could not stop talking about his ex. So what did she end up doing? Listen to this. This is great. She became like a therapist. Listen.
3: We're on a first date. You bring up your ex. I let you talk about your ex and we move forward. 5 minutes later, you bring up your ex again. I let you talk about your ex and we move forward. 5 minutes later, you bring up your ex again. And at this point, I realize you wish this was a date with your ex. Realizing that I cannot become your ex, I have decided that I will now become something much more valuable and become a therapist. We dive in. You tell me what happened. I tell you what actually happened. We pull out the phone. You tell me she doesn't want to hear from you. I tell you she does. She wants to hear from you. She just wants to hear you say something different than what you've said. We text her. She doesn't answer. We text her again. She doesn't answer. We call her. She answers. You ask to meet her right now. She says yes, because she's been waiting for you too. You guys are actually in love. She comes to the bar. I'm still there. I then mediate your relationship. Turns out you guys just couldn't communicate, and now magically you can. Everything's solved.
2: Hi. So this guy goes out on a date with this woman, won't stop talking about the ex. Allegedly, they get the ex to come to the bar, and she's like a ref and matches them back together again. Puts them back together as like a mediator.
0: I mean, I think
2: a dating therapist.
0: A lot of couples can benefit from a little bit of therapy, just a touch of therapy. Wow. I'm amazed at the generosity and self-awareness of the person on the date to say, you know what? I'm going to help this person in another way.
1: Yeah.
0: I'm probably never going to see him again after tonight.
1: Right.
0: But I'm going to change this person's life while I'm with him.
1: Let's see if I can do this.
2: Things go downhill from here.
0: Oh, God.
2: Here's dating story number two. Again, all these popped up on social media or you know, sites that I visited over the weekend. Number two, woman goes out on a Hinge date and the guy can't stop talking about the bags under her eyes.
1: Oh.
0: Oh, man.
2: Oh, is that terrible?
0: That's awful.
2: Yeah. So
0: now I got to see a picture of her.
2: Yeah. Oh, you can look it up. Woman's, just type in hinge date, calls out her under eye bags. And there are some under eye bags. They are there. So numerous times she described the guy as attractive, tall, charming. They had several phone conversations before the date. But he starts talking about, I guess, the bags under her eyes. So she says that they did a FaceTime call before the date. She said the man told her that she looked different from her photos and pointed to her bags under her eyes.
0: Oh, wow.
2: Girl's name is Samara. All right, that's dating story number two.
0: All right, she's a pretty girl, but she has...
2: Do you see that there are some bags? All right, yeah. Dating story number three.
0: Somebody should buy her a couple of cucumbers to put on those puppies.
2: Holy crap, listen to this one.
0: That works, right?
1: I think so.
2: Michelle, did you ever go to a salon or any kind of a facial treatment place where they put cucumbers on your eyes?
1: Sure.
2: Oh, you have?
1: Yeah.
2: All right. So, dating story number three. Apparently, the woman said that the guy said that he was not going to pay for the dinner unless she went home with him.
1: Ew.
2: I have never heard of that contingency.
0: Good for him.
2: Yeah. You're going to have to pay for your portion of the check unless you go home with me. What do you mean good for him?
0: I think dates should be Dutch.
2: That is grotesque.
0: Take all the pressure.
2: No. There was a quid pro quo.
0: Take all the pressure off.
2: He wanted her to go home. I mean, that's like hooker-like. That's like prostitute-like. Tell you what, you put out for me and I'll pay for your meal. That's like one click away from a hooker.
1: Yeah.
2: From street walking prostitute.
1: I always wanted to pay for my own meals when I went out with other dudes.
2: Really?
1: When you were like in and out, popping in and out.
2: I thought you were
1: going
2: to say when I was out of town.
0: Yeah, that's what you said. When you were in and out. When you were you know, gallivanting scuba, around the country trying to be radio boy.
2: Or doing scuba trips.
1: No. Because as a female, there kind of is, sometimes you just get the sense that there's an expectation for something or a continuation.
0: I owe you something because you did this.
1: Right. And it always made me feel uncomfortable. And so I was like, you know what? No, I'm just going to always like at least offer to pay or try to, you know, pay for my own meal, whatever it was.
0: Because there's no further obligation to anything.
1: You don't even have to go. You don't have to go out with him again. Nothing.
0: But if it went somewhere, pillow talk could be, you know, those nachos were $14.99.
1: Oh, my God.
0: And I'd be like, here's a 20. Keep change.
1: Stop.
0: Not yeah, but just in general. But
1: just in general?
0: Just in general. I don't think I've ever gone on a date meal that I didn't pay for.
2: Oof, I never
1: I
2: did.
1: I say,
2: listen, on dates, I never went Dutch. Whatever date I was ever on.
0: If you had the benevolent, kind heart to date a fat sap like me.
2: I paid.
0: I'll pay for it.
1: Oh, fast.
0: That's right. Then I pay for it other ways, too.
2: All right, and then one other dating complaint.
0: And that's the trick. That's what hooks you in.
2: One other dating complaint. This woman, this is a whole different person now, the woman is complaining that her date got into his Uber before her Uber. So she's suggesting that he should have waited until she was in her Uber and on her way before he got into an Uber.
0: All right. This is some...
2: I mean, if you order two Ubers at the same time, I mean...
0: One gets there first.
2: What is protocol? I mean, is it the chivalrous thing? Should a guy wait until the girl's Uber or Lyft arrives? That's the question.
1: That's an interesting one because you really have no control over that. And then what is he stuck with? What if he's waiting and then they have to cancel the other ride for some reason or it's an extended period of wait and then he's going to get dinged on his rating on the Uber app? And that could be a problem for him in the future.
0: I think it's a flaw for the dude to order the Uber
1: at the same time.
0: But then, am I being some kind of sexist pig
1: ordering her
0: first?
1: Because
0: this goes the other way. You know, listen, let's say, you know, I'm just going to wait here. I'll wait till you get into your Uber. Then I'll order mine. I'll wait my 5 minutes and I'll be on my way.
1: I think that would be the nice thing. To, you know, depends on like where you are. Like, is it a place where you don't want to leave the girl standing alone?
0: Maybe he couldn't get away from her.
2: Hold on. Hang on. I got more information here. It was the south side of Chicago.
1: Mm.
2: The baddest part of town.
0: Was there anybody walking around?
2: Guy named Leroy Brown.
0: Oh, yeah?
2: Yeah.
0: So I heard he's pretty bad.
2: It's bad, bad, bad, bad,
0: bad. Bad Leroy Brown.
2: All right. Four, but if you listen to that old song, which, you know, I was like 8 years old when that thing came out. If you listen to that song, there was a dude badder than Leroy Brown because Leroy Brown had his freaking face rearranged by some other guy.
0: Everybody's the baddest until they're not.
2: In the song. Oh, I got to show you this. Oh, my God. Have you heard about, you've heard of the IIHS, right?
0: IIHS.
2: The Insurance Institute for Highway Safety. You know, they're the
0: The IIHS.
2: Hang on a minute. That is the independent organization that does the crash tests.
0: Yes, the IIHS. That's the acronym.
2: You making fun of me?
0: No, that's the IIHS. Right,
2: you're not going to believe this. All right, if you don't laugh hysterically, then there's something wrong with you.
0: All right, what is it?
2: So apparently they now have the IIHS offset drive off the third story of a hotel parking garage with two people inside and land on your roof test.
1: What?
2: And two people walked away with minor injuries. Michelle, you haven't seen this yet.
1: No.
0: They drove off a parking garage?
2: I'm going to show you the photo first, and then I'm going to show it on MJTV. Michelle, look at this.
1: Oh, my gosh. Wow.
2: Fester?
0: And they walked away, right? Nobody died?
2: They walked away. All right, I'm holding this up.
0: I can laugh at that then.
2: Fester, or Andrew, can you put this on MJTV? Is this up?
0: Oh.
2: All right, look, is it coming out?
0: What kind of car is that?
2: All right, I'm about to get to that. This is unbelievable. They need to use this in the next commercial because this car company, they have done commercials where like the husband shows up at the scene of the crash and the wife and kids are okay. Do you know what commercial that is?
0: Is it a Subaru?
2: It is, dude. Look, the advertising was effective. So I remember in just the last year seeing the Subaru commercial and the Subaru is bashed to hell. The Subaru is, the whole front end is gone. And the most important thing, the passenger compartment stayed intact and protected the occupants. So the wife and the kids in the back of the car, everyone walks away. Everyone, they're hugging at the scene. And man, the Subaru saved their life. Dude, look, is this a Subaru? Is it an Ascent? I think it might be a Subaru. It's an SUV. And this is unbelievable. No serious injuries were reported Friday afternoon after an occupied vehicle drove off the third level of a Coeur d'Alene resort parking garage. That's Idaho, right? Coeur d'Alene?
0: Yes.
2: I think it's police said fire personnel were on site in the walkway between the Coeur d'Alene Resort Plaza shops and the parking garage, along with a tow truck crew. The cause of the crash, not yet known.
0: Yeah, I know what happened. They drove off the edge.
2: They hit the gas and flew through the wall of the parking garage, three stories down, landed on the roof with two people inside this Subaru SUV, and they walk away with minor injuries. The roof is all caved in. The cause of the crash, not yet known. I think I can figure this one out. Deputy Fire Marshal Craig Etherton said that two people inside the vehicle, when it drove off the railing at the edge of the parking garage, fell three levels, landing on the roof. The impact crushed the roof of the car. Both occupants were transported to the Kootenai Health. What the? Kootenai Health for evaluation. Sustaining minor injuries. My God, Subaru needs to make a commercial out of this.
0: They need to rename it. Not the Ascent.
2: The Descent. Am I right? Is it the Subaru Ascent?
0: It's one of their cars.
2: Yeah, look, then that's
0: what was in this crash.
2: Oh my God.
0: Subaru has a bunch of different models. But it looks like an Ascent.
2: I mean, this is unbelievable. I mean, the whole roof is bashed, and they walk away with minor injuries.
0: That's amazing.
2: Driving off a third-story parking garage and landing on the roof. That is, I'm telling you, this ought to be the next Subaru commercial.
0: The Subaru Decent. I like it.
2: You know, I sent this right away to a guy I know. Do you know who I sent this to? Sent it to an acquaintance of mine, Scott Fink, who used to be, remember the Hyundai Giant?
0: Oh, yeah.
2: Yeah. So he sold the Hyundai store, but he owns the Subaru dealer in Wesley Chapel.
0: That's cool.
2: So now he's the Subaru Giant.
0: I mean, I don't know him personally.
2: I sent this to Scott, and he's like, oh, man, thanks for sending this. I'm like, dude, what a commercial for a Subaru. Because you've always heard that Subaru vehicles are, you know, are safe vehicles.
0: They're, yeah, absolutely.
2: They always do well in crash tests. I'm like, this is a real world one, man. Off the roof, third floor of a parking garage.
0: That all-wheel drive.
2: Yeah,
0: I tell you, those Subaru guys, too smart for their own good.
2: That is unbelievable.
0: Hey, what's up to Scott's nephew, Brian?
2: No, they're not related.
0: Just a joke. Supposed to have my buddy Brian Fink.
2: Yeah. Hey, what is the worst thing that you can do in the ER?
0: I mean, I could think of a bunch of worse things.
2: So you go to the emergency room, you go to the hospital for whatever reason. What is the worst thing that you can do in the ER? Think about it.
0: I'm going to need a little more hint because that could be all over.
2: You don't need it.
0: Okay, fine.
2: The worst thing you can do in the ER.
0: Set off a nuclear weapon. I mean, that would probably be the worst.
1: Oh, I was just going to say something more simple, like pull the fire alarm.
0: That's not as bad as a fire alarm and nuclear weapon.
1: That's what I said. I was going to say something else.
0: Yeah. What's the worst thing you could do?
1: Guys. I don't know.
0: You could cause an outbreak of a disease.
2: No.
0: You could start throwing poop. You could vomit everywhere.
2: You haven't said it.
0: You could pour gasoline on the ground and light the place on fire.
1: Torch it up.
0: I can think of a lot of terrible things you could do.
2: Point taken. Attack a doctor or nurse.
0: That seems actually kind of pedestrian now.
2: I read a story. Do you know a high percentage of doctors and nurses have been attacked by patients in the ER?
0: Absolutely, dude.
2: I'm like, oh my God. I saw an alarming 66% of emergency room physicians reported being assaulted in the past year.
0: Dude, I'm surprised it's that low.
2: With over one-third reported being assaulted multiple times. In another study, 71% of physicians have witnessed an assault at work. 97% say that the bad person, the perpetrator, was a patient.
0: Absolutely.
2: Wow.
0: But dude, you go to the emergency room, you legitimately have a medical issue, you need attention right away, and you're following the process. But the emergency room gets everybody, whatever kind of reaction they're having or whatever mental state they're in, you don't know.
2: I read a story, and it talks about Dr. J. David Gatz, Associate Medical Director of the Adult Emergency Department at the University of Maryland Medical Center. So apparently he's been assaulted. He's witnessed assaults. But listen to other stuff he's seen. I've got the list of people behaving badly in the ER. Now, I would like a further breakdown of, are these like drugged up mental cases that are brought in like in restraints?
0: No, you're bringing in grandma who has a couple of chest pains and she's stabbing the physician.
1: Oh.
0: Of course, these are people who are not in their right mind.
2: You ready for the list of other things that happen in the ER? So doctors and nurses getting attacked. Breaking equipment or computers. People will go in and just start smashing equipment in the ER.
0: Yeah.
2: Breaking windows. Throwing or smearing bodily waste on surfaces and walls.
0: That was one of the things I said.
1: He did say that one.
0: I said throwing poop.
2: Yeah. I remember when I was a kid, when we were down in Florida, we went to the monkey jungle.
0: How'd that work out?
2: In Miami.
0: Yeah.
2: And the minute we walk in, like you show your ticket, you walk in, and the first thing I remember was a big glass wall, and the gorillas were inside, or some and the monkeys were just hurling their poop at the window at the tourists walking by. Oh, and then we come out, and my dad was pissed after we were done.
0: I wasn't happy with the monkey poop show?
2: No. They had someone go through the parking lot and slap monkey jungle bumper stickers on every single car in the parking lot. That was the thing back then. Can you imagine that? If that happened today, You go to a theme park or some attraction.
0: You go anywhere.
2: And they pay some guy to go through the parking lot and slap a Monkey Jungle bumper sticker on every freaking car. First of all, is the Monkey Jungle still open in Miami? They had a whole bunch of these like kitschy tourist attractions, you know, 1960s, 1970s.
0: The Monkey Jungle, Miami-Dade County Zoological Park?
2: I guess it is.
1: Yeah.
2: Is it the same? Well, go to the Wikipedia. See, it's probably not even the same form.
1: Immersive Rainforest Adventure?
2: Oh, scroll up. Monkey Jungle is a unique wildlife eco park and discovery center established in 1935 in a subtropical forest in southern Miami-Dade County. Yeah.
0: Where?
2: 30-acre primatarium.
0: Oh, wow.
2: Yeah, so I guess it's still around.
1: Southwest 216th Street.
2: Wow, look at that.
0: Your admission ticket includes front row seats to the poop throwing.
2: And having feces hurled at you by monkeys.
0: And a complimentary bumper sticker put in your car.
2: Oh, and they also spat.
0: Yeah.
2: So they threw poop and they spit at you, is what the monkeys did.
0: Oh, dude.
2: Throwing food, self-removing IVs, and then walking out while dripping blood on the floor.
0: That's right. I want to get out of here. Take the IV right out.
2: Calling 911 from the ER to complain that you haven't been seen yet. That's things that happen in the ER, according to Dr. Gatz. All right. 8:54. Yeah, 8:54. So, folks, this brings to a close over an hour and 20 minutes of nonstop MJ Morning Show. Hey, when we get back, we continue because the 9 o'clock hour is on and we have two ridiculously long segments for the 9 o'clock hour and we're loaded. Next on the MJ Morning Show first up, I've got the ultimate insult to injury story. You've heard the expression.
0: Yes.
2: Oh, that adds insult to injury. Oh my, you got to hear this one. This is a sucker got suckered. And then, you got to hear this. All right, first up, when we get back on the MJ Morning Show on Q105, 104.7 FM. Need a miracle? I got your miracle right here, folks. 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This is an absolute no-brainer. 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You've heard Michelle and I talk about this on the show. 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
4: In Tampa, a crash on East Fletcher Avenue at the northbound 275 ramp. 275 south through Tampa, slow between Fletcher and the junction. We have an accident on 75 northbound at the Selman with the left shoulder blocked. In Pinellas, an accident on 66th Street north at Ulmerton Road. And a crash on Walsingham Road with lane closures westbound between Vaughn Road and 137th Street. 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
1: That's all we're doing around here. That's keeping it. The dream alive.
0: Keeping the dream alive, baby. All right, so a couple of Instagram postings over the weekend. I'll get to those in a minute. First, though, as promised, first up, insult to injury. Dude, this is a bad one. Oh, my God. So you're aware of what a pig butchering scheme is, right?
1: Yeah, it's where somebody gets bamboozled online for money or stocks or
0: a lot of times a lot of times it's like a romance con game, and
1: it's not a catfish fishing. It's different than catfishing.
0: No, dude, it's totally catfishing. Is where you
1: somebody presents themselves
0: one picture, and then it's somebody that shows up is completely different. Now, that's catfish. Now, you don't need to look up catfish.
1: I want to see the differences.
0: You're typing in cat. It's totally pig butchering is when you rip somebody off.
1: I'm asking.
0: It's a con scheme to separate them from their money.
1: Don't at me,
0: dude. Pig butchering is
1: a large scale financial scam that combines catfishing with fake cryptocurrency investment platforms.
0: Yeah.
1: Because sometimes there's like a sultry element too. Like, let's say,
0: A lot of times the pig butchering is a romantic scam.
1: Yeah.
0: Where you gain their confidence and then you need to borrow money or.
1: Like if Fester goes into your inbox, you're like, psh, delete this jerk. But if Curvy Matilda comes in your box and she's like, oh my God, I have this great investment strategy. You're like, okay, here's $1 million.
0: Are you ready for this? This is terrible.
1: What happened?
0: A woman gets pig butchered.
1: Oh, no.
0: To the tune of $600,000. So a man drops into her life. Yeah. Lori Flowers is her name. And this man drops into her life and they start talking and communicating and they're sending pictures back and forth. And now she falls for him. The guy needs money. She ends up giving this pig butcher $600,000. She was ripped off to the tune of $600,000. Lori Flowers. Guess what comes next? The IRS. Because she took the money out of her retirement account.
1: Oh, you got to pay penalties.
0: Yeah, she took the money out of her 401k because she got so suckered in by this romance scam online and this guy that was the new love of her life, and they were going to be together. They're going to be together forever. And then the IRS wants their share because of early withdrawal or... You took the money out and maybe it's deferred. You know, a 401k or a non-Roth IRA.
1: How old is she?
0: Do I have her age?
1: Isn't there like an age where you could just take out your 401k money?
0: Yeah, but...
1: But you pay taxes on it.
0: Yes, you pay taxes on it. So again, like I said, it's...
2: But she took it all out and then she gave him all of it. So now she probably doesn't have the money to pay the taxes.
0: So I have some regular IRAs. I have 401ks and I have some Roth IRA money as well. Because I remember back in like 2011, my accountant came to me and said, oh, man.
1: This is the year.
0: Like 2011, there was a deal where you could, there was like a one-time deal. I don't know what was the cause of it, but you could just pay some taxes up front on, I think it was on your IRA account. You could take an IRA, convert it to a Roth, and there was some deal in 2011, which my accountant said, take it. And then... I'm good to go for that particular IRA account, that Roth, whatever it grows to. Let's say it was a couple hundred grand. If I grow it to $9 million.
1: It's all tax-free.
0: That is totally tax-free with that good deal. Anyway, this woman, she gives this scam artist, this pig butcherer, 600 grand, took it out of her 401k, and now the IRS wants their share. So it's, like I said, insult to injury. That's unbelievable.
1: Did you think the IRS wasn't going
0: to
1: come?
0: So there was, listen to this, there was a carve-out. There was relief for individuals of theft or scams. But Congress took away the tax deduction for theft victims in 2017. And I guess they did it again in 2025, and there was a temporary measure at some point. I guess it came and went 2017, 20, and they took it away again last year.
1: Wow. That sucks.
0: Yeah, you get scammed, and then the IRS comes knocking on your door, and they want even more money. That's what you call insult to injury, baby.
1: So you probably owe, she probably owes 150 or 200 grand in taxes.
0: Yeah. Yeah, so her, 225.
1: Okay, yeah.
0: Yeah, so 600 grand and then owes another 225,000 to the IRS in taxes.
2: That's terrible.
0: Yeah. Mm. I thought that was a bad one. A couple of things posted over the weekend on my Instagram. Festa, bring up my Instagram.
1: You got it.
0: And this bothered me. Number one bothered me, and I shot a video, and I posted it. It's very, very quick, and it was shot at Aldi. Do you say Aldi or Aldi?
1: I say Aldi.
0: You say Aldi.
1: Like nuts.
0: I go to my Instagram.
1: Sure.
0: I want to play the audio of this. Somebody recently to me, I'm not going to disclose who it is. Michelle, do you know who said about the Aldi? Do you remember who said that?
2: No, I don't.
0: I'm trying to think if you were there. All right, so it's the third one.
1: I see.
0: Yeah, it's that one. So the headline is, this is on my Instagram, folks, at Certified MJ Radio. That's Certified MJ Radio. The headline, it's top row all the way to the right, the third one. The headline is, only poor people shop at Aldi. Question mark. Somebody said this to me. I said something. I don't think you were there. I was talking about going to Aldi, and you know, I like to go to Aldi for several things. You know, for instance, I buy my I buy the cuties, I buy the halos, the, you know, the little mandarins.
1: And this person who you hang out with apparently said, "Oh, only the poor people go out at Aldi and shop there." Is that what happened?
0: Something to that effect.
1: I would dump that friend.
0: Well, that bothered me.
1: Whoever that friend is, I'd give them their walk-in papers.
0: That bothered me a lot.
1: Can we call them?
0: Only poor people. Michelle, you were not there.
2: I was not there.
0: I'll tell you who it is later.
2: Okay.
0: Man, this bothered me immensely. All right, play this audio. All right, bring this audio up.
3: And, hey, folks. It's MJ. You know, I had somebody recently tell me that only poor people shop at Aldi. Hey, shut up, you douche canoe.
0: Yeah, here's a poor person shopping at Aldi. All right, so take a look at the car that I walk up to in the parking lot. And listen, I'm not driving a slouch of a car. I mean, for the sake of this conversation, I'm driving an expensive, you know, BMW X5 M. I mean, I'm not poor. I took offense to that.
1: You shop at Aldi with the poor, do you?
0: Well, shut up. The point is that I think smart people shop at Aldi. So I can go to Aldi and get my 3-pound bag of mandarins for half the price of Publix. I mean, literally, a lot of times it's half the price of Publix for a 3-pound bag of mandarins.
1: Are you carrying your groceries in a box?
0: I am. So I
1: do you live and poop in that box well?
0: So if you notice, the video's up. It's a quick, like, 15-second video. Oh. It's on my Instagram right now, Certified MJ Radio. That's Certified MJ Radio. And look at that. I didn't even pay for the bag. I didn't bring my own bag, which I'm the worst at that.
1: Yes.
0: So I didn't bring my own bag. And I refuse to pay for a bag. I hate that.
1: I must say, I'm glad you're avoiding scurvy. The disease of the poor.
0: By eating a lot of citrus.
1: A lot of citrus.
0: A lot of vitamin C.
1: Yes.

0: I have a good time at Aldi. Michelle, are you a fan of Aldi?
1: Yeah. Yep. I don't mind. We stop there sometimes on the way home.
0: So, but typically Michelle is allergic to food shopping. So
1: that's a small store.
0: I pretty much do. What percentage of the Walmart, Target, Publix, Aldi, Costco, what percentage of that type of shopping do I do?
1: Of
0: 99%.
1: Yeah, 99%. But back in the day, I did all of it. Right? When you were doing two shows a day and so the kids were little.
0: What changed? Why did it change? Why did I become...
1: Because you like it.
0: You know, I kind of like...
1: You do. You like it.
2: I'm so glad to see his wife doesn't do the work of the help.
0: All right, but there's another reason.
2: What's that?
0: Michelle's notorious for not paying attention to any price on the shelf at a supermarket.
2: She doesn't care.
1: Because I buy what I need. What do I need? Eggs, orange juice, bread. Boom. Yeah. I'm out.
2: My wife went to Publix for the first time in forever before I went to Pennsylvania just to stock up the house. Bought all kinds of crap. I'm like, you didn't shop any of the BOGOs? And she's like, psh, what's that? She's like, no.
0: Like, for instance, Michelle likes the Vital Farms eggs. And the regular Vital Farms at Walmart, I just paid like $6.74 for a dozen for the Vital Farms eggs. And Publix had the eggs for $9.99. They might be $8.99 now, but still, it's over $2 more. And it was at one point $3 more a dozen. Why would I do that?
2: I should get you into couponing.
0: I'm not doing couponing.
2: You'd love it.
0: I'll hunt out cheaper prices.
2: Oh, man, but you'd love it. Yeah. Once I show you the apps.
0: All right, the second video. So go look at my Aldi video. And that Porsche 911 in the parking lot, what is that, a $150,000 car? $170,000 car?
1: Yeah.
0: Yeah. Yeah, poor person shopping at Aldi. All right. I like Aldi. I'm at Aldi probably maybe once a week, once every week and a half or so. All right. Second video. Now, I still have a bunch of stuff from Japan that I haven't posted yet. And I posted what is labeled as liquored up Tokyo karaoke.
2: Oh.
1: Yeah.
2: I mean, yeah.
0: Oh, plus MJ at end.
2: Oh, you're the star of this video, Meech.
0: Did you see this yet?
1: No.
2: You don't want to.
0: Why are you saying that to my wife?
2: Because you're doing the tongue move at the end that was meant for him.
1: What?
2: That's on. You want to come around? You want to come around and look over my shoulder?
1: No, I'll just look it up on my phone.
0: That's what's on the video.
2: I'm watching this. I'm like, oh, so yeah. Like Michelle and Chloe are drunk. And then Michelle leans into the camera and I'm like, oh. That made me feel really uncomfortable.
0: Chloe and Michelle were inside this little bitty Tokyo karaoke bar.
2: And they love karaoke over there, right?
0: Oh, they do.
2: The Japanese love karaoke.
0: I think it originated from there, right?
2: Yeah, but
0: it's karaoke, isn't that a Japanese word, right?
2: Yeah, but it originated like in 1980-something. This is still a big thing there.
0: We stayed at a cute little hotel. Like, when we go to Tokyo, we didn't stay in, like, the Mandarin Oriental for $3,000 a night.
2: Because they don't have an Aldi attached. Right,
0: so, listen. So, Michelle, seriously, we stayed at two different hotels.
1: Yeah.
0: Because we went to Tokyo for a week, and then we went south and stayed a couple of days in Yokosuka, where you grew up, near the naval base. And then we stayed, like, South Tokyo 1 week, then went to Yokosuka, then went back up, and we stayed in the...
2: She's watching the video.
0: We stayed in the northern part. But Michelle,
2: you remember doing this, Meech?
1: No. Okay. Yeah. I remember the singing.
0: Oh.
1: I remember the singing. I didn't remember performing like that.
0: Well,
2: performing being the optive, the main word.
0: So the video is great. Well, hold on. What are you humming about?
1: Well, I thought
2: there are knees in the air.
1: Yeah, I thought
2: she's leaning back.
1: I knew that we all took a variety of videos that night, and you know the thing is that you left us there, like you know, anything could have happened to us, right? We're obviously in a condition that we should probably not have been left alone. There was no adult to monitor us.
0: Julian, a 22-year-old adult. Julian was with you. And in the video, it's Michelle, it's Chloe, and then in the back, right behind, you can see Julian's going, what the hell's going on here? And then, Michelle.
1: Then you left.
0: Hold on. The hotel was how many steps away?

0: from the hotel entrance?
1: Five.
0: I mean, literally.
1: It's right next door.
2: Right there. Right there. Yeah.
0: This was like an upstairs little karaoke bar. It's just kind of a janky place, but it was fun.
2: Michelle seems to have had a good time.
1: We had a good time.
0: It's a tiny little place. So if you want to see Michelle and Chloe, I'll play the audio. Reset it. And they're doing
1: It's terrible.
0: They're doing Xanadu by Olivia Newton-John. Listen, here we go. Michelle's face. This is great.
2: Oh, you are lit drunk.
0: Right, here comes the tongue. Here comes the tongue. That's great. All right, then it goes to me at the end. They're like, dive me to do a karaoke song. Guess what I chose?
3: Tequila.
0: That's it.
2: All right.
1: And then here's what I do remember, though, also, is that so Julian did get us home, although he did have a lot of fun after you left.
0: Michelle, it was five. I mean, literally, Fester.
1: Yeah.
0: You walked down the stairs of the karaoke place. It was the next building over. I mean, it was five steps away.
2: I don't know if she could have made it five steps.
1: But the stairs were treacherous, remember?
0: Yeah. Oh, I almost broke my ass because it was raining. It's like the steps were lubed up with Crisco. These were the most slippery steps I've ever had in my life.
1: This is what I do remember.
0: Yeah.
1: When we got up the next morning, you were the one who said, did you guys come in here last night when you came home and jump and bounce on the bed and flash a light around like it was a strobe light on me? And I was like, oh yeah, we did. The three of us came in there and jumped on the bed, and Julian turned his light on and was making it like do a flash like a strobe light so that we woke you up.
0: And the drinks were also very watered down.
1: I don't know what you're talking about.
2: Oh, yeah, not the ones she got.
1: Yeah, apparently.
2: Well, maybe for the dudes.
0: I had some whiskey, and my whiskey was watered was watered down.
2: Oh, we're going to keep this guy strobe. Anyway,
0: it was a lot of fun. But now, seriously, in Tokyo, we stayed at some decent hotels.
1: Yeah, they were cheap.
0: But and I mean, you had some at like
1: maybe 150, 125, and I don't know, something like that. I was like, wow, we got a good, you know.
0: Yeah, we stayed, I think the first week we were at a 4-star.
1: Yeah.
0: And it was like totally reasonable.
1: Couldn't believe it.
0: And like, I mean, you go online, like Four Seasons Mandarin Oriental, like, you know, $1,200, $1,500, $1,700, $2,000 a night.
2: Look at these.
0: I'm not doing that.
2: Look at these ballers on a budget. Look at you guys.
1: We were on a budget, all right.
0: Anyway, two good videos on my Instagram right now if you want to check it out. Certified MJ Radio on Instagram. I'm at Certified MJ Radio. And if you don't follow, give it a follow for quality entertainment like this. 9:23, when we get back, it's the final chunk of the MJ Morning Show. I got a couple of additional dopes in the news. We'll get to that. Oh, did you hear about the special Hidden Valley Ranch salad dressing?
2: There's a special one?
0: Oh, you're going to love this.
2: I know what sound effects we're playing.
0: Oh, it's all lined up and ready to roll.
2: Hidden Valley Ranch party in my mouth.
0: There's a Hidden Valley Ranch party in my mouth.
2: Just wait.
0: It's the Halloween edition.
2: Oh, can't wait.
0: Hang on. That and a whole lot more next. Celebrity stuff. I've got a bunch of... Oh, did you see the Johnny Depp story?
2: What happened to Johnny Depp?
0: Oh, you're not going to believe what he did. He's like at some event and he ate something. It's bizarre. All right, hold on. We'll get to all that and a whole lot more next on the MJ Morning Show on Q105, 104.7 FM. Your next move can go one of two ways. Your next move could be easy, or your next move could be a tedious, treacherous, onerous disaster. What you going to take? First one or second one? What you going to take, Fester?
2: I guess I'll go for number two.
0: Oh, you want the treacherous, onerous, nasty, the horrible move?
2: No, is that number one or number two?
0: No, number one is
2: I
0: easy.
2: I wasn't listening. Which one was easy? The first one
0: number
2: was easy?
0: Number one is easy.
2: Oh, I wasn't listening.
0: All right, thank you. Oh. All right, this is why you call Two College Brothers. 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They are background checked. It starts with you get a good quote. 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One of the games in the moving business is they bait and switch you. 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
4: Tampa, a crash on East Fletcher Avenue at the northbound 275 ramp. 275 south through Tampa, slow between Fletcher and the junction. We have an accident on 75 northbound at the Selman with the left shoulder block. In Pinellas, an accident on 66th Street north at Almerton Road. And a crash on Walsingham Road with lane closures westbound between Vaughan Road and 137th Street. Keeping you updated on Shriner. 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
20: 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Q

0: always loved this song, Praise Him. And you know what got me to add it as a rejoiner, Fester? Do you have any idea? Always love, and it comes up in my, you know, like my playlist when I'm doing my, you know, 3 and 5 mile walk. So it comes up, and I love that song. But there was something that I said, oh man, I got to put that in as a bumper. Do you know what it was?
1: Was it a song in like some movie you like or some TV show?
0: No, TV. Oh. TV is the operative word. They're using that music in the new Burger King commercial. Our chicken nuggets used to suck, but now we fix them. Well, so they say. But that's the music. They're using that song underneath the new Burger King reintroduction of their nuggets commercial.
1: I have a question about that commercial.
0: Yeah.
1: I've seen it a couple of times now. And
0: you didn't pay attention to the fact that that's the music playing underneath?
1: No. I'm too busy fascinated by the chicken nuggets. But in a couple of the video clips, they kind of quick cut to.
2: Yeah.
1: They cut to like the influencers who eat in like their car.
2: Oh, yeah.
1: Right? Like, and and one of them is a girl that has like a guy, and then it goes to a girl. Like, they're all both in their passenger seat. And I thought it was a girl who I watched locally. And I had to freeze it to make sure it wasn't her.
2: Uh-huh.
1: And I don't think it's her. I think Burger King has actors portraying influencers.
0: Oh, they found some of the big food influencers?
1: Yeah.
0: And I just had the new nuggets at Burger King.
2: No.
0: And they're great.
1: Not her. Oh, but okay.
2: What they did was, listen to what Fester said, they hired actors that look like those influencers. So when you're watching it, you think that it's...
0: But
2: no,
0: it's
2: you
0: not.
2: Think it, no, you just think it's whatever influencer that you may watch.
1: Yeah. I follow a girl named, I think her name is Kaylee Eats, and she eats in the front seat of her car.
2: Mm.
0: Kaylee Eats.
1: And she eats everything. She's like, you know, like fast food. Like,
0: she'll eat the steering wheel?
1: If it's available. But
0: will she eat the safety belt?
1: And she gives everything.
0: I want to see her eat the shift knob.
1: Well, all right. That's more of a fetish site. But I thought it was her at first. I'm like, is that her? And I froze it, and it wasn't. But I bet you they have actors portraying influencer. Yeah, here, Kaylee Eats. 219,000 followers, sir, from Tampa, Florida.
0: Oh, my God.
1: I love her.
0: Yeah, and you know what it is? It's the specialty stuff that gains the followers. So it's more mass appeal. Like, I scraped to get to 30,000.
1: If you would focus on one topic, you would take off.
0: All right. So speaking of the food influencers, I'm looking forward to this. I'm excited. Tomorrow morning, the dude from Foodie Justice.
1: That's cool.
0: What is it, like Mike Porcelli? Is that his name?
1: I don't even know his name. I call him Foodie Justice guy.
0: I call him Foodie Justice. I think it's like Mike. Hang on. I found it here. Foodie Justice dude. It's this guy right here.
3: Jane, what the hell is this place? They were at Connemore trying out their breakfast burger. So this thing has bacon, egg, habanero marmalade, 6 ounce patty.
0: All right, so that guy right there, he's coming on strong. Talk about foodie influencers on social media.
1: I like him.
0: You know, the minute I saw this guy a while ago, I'm like, you know, this guy's likable. There's something about him. And I'm very critical. I'm very hyper critical. And I just like this guy. The guy's name is Mike
1: Porcelli.
0: Mike Porcelli.
1: I don't think he says it like that.
0: Mike Porcelli.
1: He says it nothing like that.
0: So Mike Porcelli, foodie justice guy, is going to join us at 8:30 tomorrow morning. Local guy. And I understand he's got an interesting backstory, so I'm looking forward to this. Tomorrow morning, a foodie justice guy will join us live in studio. Oh, you know what we have? We have lightning tickets to give away all this week. All this week, we're blowing out the lightning tickets, and I always save some great things for the end of the show. And today, sometime between now and the end of the program, I'm going to give away a pair of Lightning home opener tickets.
1: What? Like a home opener? Don't tell me. Is that Saturday night?
0: October 3rd. So is that Saturday night?
1: Yeah, it is Saturday night.
0: October 1 is what? Thursday? Then the second thing? Saturday night.
1: Yeah, the home opener is Saturday night.
0: All right, so I got your tickets right here. Nice tickets to see the Lightning. It's a pair, and you could win them free. Got any plans for Saturday night? You do now if you win. All right, so stand by. I'll tell you when to call in to win the Lightning tickets here on the MJ Morning Show.
1: Tomorrow we got to talk about Saturday night, by the way.
0: What about Saturday night?
1: Because it's like one of the craziest nights in sports history in Tampa Bay.
2: Really?
1: Yeah. I don't want to get into it now.
2: Okay.
1: But I'll tell you about Saturday night tomorrow.
0: All right. Well, we know the Lightning are playing.
1: And the Rays.
0: And the Rays.
1: And the USF Bulls.
0: Right.
1: And the Rowdies.
0: But so the Bucks are not playing.
1: No Bucks, because it's Saturday
0: night. The Bucks
1: night.
0: Are not going to lose to the Packers until Sunday.
1: The next day.
0: Yeah.
1: Yeah. All right. Yeah, so after all those games.
0: 0-4, baby.
1: Let's go.
0: Here it comes. 0-4.
1: They're going to play the Packers at 1 o'clock on Sunday. But on Saturday night, it's one of the busiest sports days ever in the history of Tampa Bay. Sports.
4: There's a Hidden Valley Ranch party in my mouth. The Hidden Valley Ranch party in my mouth. Write that down for your. There's a Hidden Valley Ranch party in my mouth. That's fantastic! That's fantastic! That's jacktastic! That's jacktastic!
0: That's still one of the funniest SNL sketches of all time.
4: You garlic ranch blast me now? You garlic ranch blast me now? Write that down. Can you garlic ranch blast me now?
0: All right, so Hidden Valley Ranch. That was what? Melissa McCarthy, right?
1: That's her.
0: Funny stuff. So Hidden Valley Ranch is introducing a new Halloween Hidden Valley Ranch salad dressing.
1: Is it orange?
0: It is black, like road tar.
1: Oh, no way.
0: Yeah, it looks like black mold. In fact, I think it's called Black Mold Hidden Valley Ranch. Limited time only. Holy crap. So I don't think I've ever seen black salad dressing. Well, first of all, I'm not a Hidden Valley Ranch person. I do not. We've gone over this in the past. I am repulsed by creamy dressings. I'm a vinegar based, you know, watery. Ugh, yeah,
1: you're that guy. Halloween glow in the dark spooky ranch.
0: That's what it is.
1: Does it taste exactly like?
0: I don't know, but it looks like. Septic tank water.
1: How is it glowing dark?
0: I don't know. What is it? Like, did they leave the bottles at Chernobyl for a month?
1: All natural flavors mixed with cauldron of fruit juices and coca.
0: Ugh.
1: So does it taste like?
0: I don't know. It's spooky ranch. Is it available now?
1: Or is this one of those scams where it's only like online?
0: I don't know.
1: Is this going to be like it, like public?
0: It says more information. I don't know if it's in the stores. Click on more information.
1: Flavors, flavor notes.
0: Tastes like road tar.
2: Ew.
0: So,
1: Hidden Zesty Valley. Tangy blend of road tar and dead rats.
0: So, listen, it's going to be completely edible. Hidden Valley Ranch is doing something that no other salad dressing company has ever done. Spooky Ranch. It's their first ever seasonal product. Deep black color. Oh, the bottles glow in the dark, not the dressing.
2: Okay,
1: that makes a lot more sense. So they use what's a dark fruit juice? Like prune juice or grape juice or something? They use fruit juices and coca.
0: Dingleberries.
1: Only if you juice them.
0: So
1: give me a big glass of dingleberry
0: limited
1: juice.
0: Time dressing.
1: It tastes like crap.
0: Oh, it's only at Walmart, so it's not going to not going to be at Publix. So only at Walmart.
1: But still, that's a major distribution.
0: It is.
1: They're making millions and millions and millions of bottles of this.
0: Hurry up, folks! Limited edition. It just hit Walmart stores.
1: I'll go today.
0: You gonna bring in the bottle tomorrow?
1: There'd be a Hidden Valley Ranch party in Mom's house.
4: Can you garlic ranch blast me now? Can you garlic ranch blast me now?
1: Ranch party in my mouth.
4: There's a Hidden Valley Ranch party in my mouth.
1: I love it.
4: There's a Hidden Valley Ranch party in my mouth.
0: All right, so go get this crap.
1: Yeah, man.
0: All right, so you just got a text that someone claims they found Michelle's great grandparents' grave?
1: Yes. From Ken in Land O'Lakes. Or Wesley Chow. Ken and Wesley Chow.
0: Read the text.
1: It says...
0: Read the text. All right, so folks, let me set this up. If you didn't hear this, so when we were in Virginia Beach 2 weekends ago, on Saturday, we took a 2.5-hour road trip down to the sticks of North Carolina. We drove from Virginia Beach into Beaufort County, North Carolina, looking for, we had a picture of the gravestones, but there are all of these little cemeteries. And we thought it was what was the name of the family? We thought it was going to be in the what's
2: the Thomas J. Hockett Cemetery.
0: No.
2: Oh.
0: You had a different, it was an L. You had a different name.
2: Oh, Thomas J. Latham Cemetery.
0: Yeah, the Latham. Yeah. So we were looking for the Latham Cemetery because we thought it was in there. We found all the Lathams in this little roadside cemetery, but we could not find Michelle's great-great-grandparents. Now, you have a picture of the stones that somebody took a picture of and put it on that Find the Grave website back in 2011.
2: Yeah.
0: So, Fessy, you get a text from Ken?
1: Yeah, Ken. I've known Ken for a long time, and Ken runs a...
0: Is he waiting for our call?
1: I mean, he could be. I'm telling him to call in. He just sent me a text a couple minutes ago, and he's like, hey, tell MJ and Michelle I found Michelle's ancestors' headstones. I'll send him a message on Instagram, but feel free to give him my contact info.
5: Forwarded to voicemail. The person you're trying to reach is not available.
1: Oh, come on, Ken.
5: At the tone, please record your message.
0: Right, the voicemail. I just read the text.
1: Ken, call it. I said, reach out to MJ on Instagram.
0: Just read the text.
1: He wrote,
0: yeah,
1: it's off North Carolina 99 in Pantego, North Carolina.
0: All right, so Pantego, that was our next stop, but it was getting late. So, Michelle, remember we were going to go into Pantego?
2: That's where we were.
0: No, we were in...
2: Pantego's the county.
0: No, the county is Beaufort. The county is Beaufort. It's Beaufort County.
2: But where we went was on Find a Grave.
0: We were in Pineville. But
1: all right, Pantego's a town.
0: Pantego's a town...
1: In North Carolina.
0: Not far.
2: Right, it's like right next door.
0: I think Pantego might have been 20 or 30 minutes. Right.
1: Hold on.
0: Yes,
1: Fester. Pantego is a town in Beaufort County, North Carolina.
0: We know that. Yeah. We were in Beaufort County looking for Michelle's great-great-grandparents' graves.
1: Would you care to guess the population of Pantego according to Wikipedia?
0: Oh, it's not. We were in a spot where the population was 4. So this Pineville, the population might have been 4 or 3.5.
1: Pantego is 164.
0: 164 people in Pantego, North Carolina. I mean, that's, folks, that's where we were. We were in the sticks. So, Michelle, look up the map. Find Pantego in relation to Pineville.
1: There are 6 families residing in that town.
0: Oh, yeah, I'm telling you.
1: Go, Ken's on line one.
0: Oh, Ken is. Hey, Ken, welcome to the MJ Morning Show. Hi.
6: Good morning.
0: All right, Ken, so... We know that the graves are in the vicinity, but there are all of these little, clusters of family graves, like 8 graves here, 10 graves here. And, you know, we went to, 4 or 5 of them. So you think you found the actual site?
6: No, I don't think I know.
1: That's awfully confident.
6: I can even see the silhouettes of both of the headstones from Google Street View.
0: All right, so... how far off were we, Michelle?
2: I don't know, because it says Pantego, Beaufort County, North Carolina.
0: Where was Pantego in relation to where we went to the Latham Cemetery?
2: I don't know.
0: Is it like the next town over? Pantego. Sure. All right, so you think you know you found the graves?
6: Yeah, so I'm on, it's NC99. I found the house. I found the power lines, the connection.
0: Ah.
6: In that photo you referenced, you can even see there's a black truck with red taillights sticking out.
0: Exactly.
6: And so it's a perfect shot from this angle. And I had to go back in the history of Google Street View because a lot of this stuff has been overgrown. But if you go probably 200-300 yards up from that white house and look towards that opposite side of the road, you can see 2 of these trees. And you can see the outline of 2 of those white headstones that match perfectly.
2: Wow.
6: And if you were standing in that position, you'd be looking at that house. You'd be seeing the back of the truck. Everything would line up perfectly.
2: Yeah. He knows how to do what I don't know how to do. I was going to have Julian figure this out for me.
0: Exactly.
2: The Google history thing.
0: So where's Pineville? So I'm on my Google Maps right now.
2: Well, you don't need to know that. We just want to know where.
0: No, I'm trying to see how far away. Oh, it's Pine Town.
2: Yeah.
0: Oh, Michelle, here's our problem. So here's Pine Town. We were over here at the Latham Cemetery in Pine Town, whereas Pantego is right here. It's this little patch right here.
2: And I told you originally Pantego.
0: You did.
2: Because that's on Find a Grave.
0: But then you had us do a Google search. We did Google Maps to take us to the Latham Cemetery.
2: Right.
0: That's where we went wrong.
2: Yes.
0: We should have gone to Pantego.
2: Yes.
1: You got to go back.
0: We got to go back.
2: Got to go back.
0: All right.
2: Well, thank you, Ken, because you did exactly the research that it would have taken me like 40 hours to do in like 40 minutes, I'm guessing.
0: All right. So can you email me what you have to mj@mjmorningshow.com?
6: Yep. I'll send you the street view, the picture of the street view and the address so you can see right what I'm talking about.
0: Awesome.
2: That's so awesome. Thank you.
0: Thank you, buddy. I appreciate it.
1: All right, Ken.
6: Anytime.
1: See you, pal.
0: All right. So I'm looking at the Google Maps right now. Is there a scale? It looks, Michelle, it looks like it's Pinetown. How many miles is that? It might, 10 miles?
1: As the crow flies,
0: yeah.
1: It's 5 miles.
0: Maybe
1: 5 to 7 miles.
2: I even said that to you, but you were hungry and you wanted barbecue, so.
0: That's where we took a 30-minute drive or 40-minute drive to Skylight Barbecue.
1: What town was that? Mm.
0: That's in Aden, North Carolina. Oh, famous Skylight Barbecue is delicious. Mm. All right. We went to see Primetime on Friday afternoon.
1: Oh, yeah.
0: It was good. Man, what a dark movie. I'm talking dark as far as content, dark as far as the presentation of Chris Hansen. So, why did you bring the McDonaldland cookies and the condoms?
1: Was he sing-songy like that?
0: Oh, yeah.
2: Oh, Robert Pattinson has it down to, like, so perfectly.
0: He has the mannerisms, the kind of the whiny kind of, so, why don't you have a seat? Have a seat. Oh, what do we have here? Oh, some Bartles and James wine coolers.
2: But he doesn't really do, like, as many as you're, I mean, I think you've done it more now in just this last like 30 seconds than he does in the movie, because the movie is not just like repeating that scene over and over, right? The movie has a bigger story.
7: Yeah. Naked. Well, if I show up and you're already naked waiting for me on your bed, then it might be hard to be just a friend.
0: Yeah.
8: Are you going to take a picture for me after you shower?
0: Yeah.
7: He's nude and thinking bad thoughts.
0: So Michelle and I went to see the 1:30 show at the AMC at West Shore. I thought the movie was good. It's dark in content. They do not make Chris Hansen look good. And I even after the movie, I have a much better feeling about Chris Thompson. So Chris Hansen.
1: I've always felt good about Chris Thompson.
0: Chris Thompson. I've always had a kind of a, I liked his work. I mean, I liked his delivery. I liked his presentation. And even though the movie portrayed him in a negative light, I still walk away still liking Chris Hansen from Dateline's To Catch a Predator. So the movie didn't make me, oh man, he's a, you know, slimy dude. But the movie did its best to, I think, paint him in a kind of a shadowy, it delved into like his personal issues where he cheated on his wife allegedly and,
2: right. I mean, but that was like a sliver of the storyline. Yeah. The gist of it was that we all sat there and championed him doing this, but it wasn't all, altruistic for him, right? I mean, it was all about ratings, getting that Thursday night, you know, lineup, beating Lost, you know, in the ratings or whatever. So,
0: oh, they have the real Jeff Zucker.
2: Yeah.
0: So Jeff Zucker, the kind of the roly-poly NBC president of entertainment. We're watching the movie. I'm like, oh my God, that guy's a dead ringer for Jeff Zucker.
1: It's really him.
2: You know, and it's really him.
0: It was really Jeff Zucker playing the part of the NBC president. I'm like, holy crap. Anyway, movie was great. I recommend it. Just even the shooting technique, kind of a grungy, kind of out of focus a little bit, 16 millimeter. Just the look, the way they shot the movie was really like kind of grimy and grungy. And I thought that the technical aspects were good. I thought the movie was good. And I do think they took plenty of liberties to make Chris Hansen look as bad as possible.
2: Totally.
0: Which I don't think is necessarily warranted.
1: Yeah, and why?
0: You know, and he's come out and said, like, nothing in the movie is accurate. I mean, like, 99% he's come out.
2: Well, for one, the meeting that they portray in the movie that he had with Jeff Zucker.
0: Oh, yeah.
2: I mean, this is Jeff Zucker plays himself in a meeting that he and Chris Hansen and Chris Hansen's like producer have. And Chris Hansen's like, that meeting never took place. Yep. I don't even know why Jeff Zucker's playing himself
1: in a movie that's fake.
2: Right.
1: Why couldn't they have thrown like $2 million Chris Hansen's way and just get him involved? And why did it have to be a slam piece on
2: it? I don't know.
1: It still could have been a riveting movie with that kind of backstory.
2: Movie was premised upon an article that was written in the Esquire many years ago, like right after the suicide thing happened,
0: so
2: as a part of the show.
0: A district attorney in Texas, he killed himself.
2: Right.
0: So this DA was caught trying to communicate with kids online. So
9: I'm Chris Hansen.
10: No, you're not.
9: Is
10: I? No, you're not.
0: Anyway, I recommend the movie Primetime. Even though I don't think it makes Hansen look good, I still have a good regard for Chris Hansen. I'd love to get him on the show, actually. All right, a couple of things before we get out of here. I mentioned, the Johnny Depp story is bizarre. Johnny freaking Depp. So he's at an event, and he's at a Las Vegas party, and he's there at the MGM after party for some kind of a rum brand that Johnny Depp owns part of or he promotes. And there's like a wall of like fauna. You know, you ever have, you know, they walk the red carpet and something like the green ivy. And
1: yeah.
0: It's plastic.
1: That's right.
0: He goes up to the wall and starts chewing and eating the plastic flowers off the wall.
2: Oh, he didn't know it was plastic.
0: I know.
2: I think he thought it was real.
0: Oh, like real microgreens?
2: Yeah.
0: I'll have the microgreen salad right off the wall.
1: Fantastic. Three Hearts is the rum brand.
0: Yeah, you're right. It's Three Hearts Rum. And he's at some event. He starts eating plastic flowers off the wall. Is that not nuts?
1: You know what he could have used with those plastic plants?
0: What that?
1: Some Hidden Valley Ranch.
0: Oh, yeah.
1: Yeah. He could have had a little Hidden Valley Ranch party in his mouth.
0: No, there's a plastic flower party in my mouth.
2: Ooh.
0: There's a plastic flower party in my mouth. And with that, ladies and gentlemen, it is time for us to go. This is for Chris Hansen and Stone Phillips and Jane Pauley. All right, folks, we'll see you back here tomorrow. Have a good one. But first, I have lightning tickets.
1: How many? Two?
0: Two pair. Or, I'm sorry, one pair. One pair, two tickets.
1: Two tickets.
0: All right, caller number 25 right now, 800-990-1047. 800-990-1047. So if you're caller 25 right now, you will get a pair of lightning tickets, home opener, this Saturday night. If you would like to get tickets, of course, go to TampaBayLightning.com/tickets. But right now, 25th caller gets a pair. Good luck from the MJ Morning Show on Q105, and let's be careful out there.
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105. Hey, what's going on? 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

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It is a Monday, which makes you feel a little bit like a loser, but nothing will make you feel more like a loser than being a Bucks fan, because that game was so tough to watch. And our quarterback, like, I thought it was his wrist, but apparently he pulled his thumb out.

105, Tampa Bay's hits of the 80s, the 90s, and more. Hey, I'm Meredith. Do you have any big meetings today or meeting somebody for the first time? Well, apparently, it's been proven that greeting a stranger with a hug could make them like you more. It's better than a handshake. So if you're, you know, trying to earn some more money or in sales, maybe try that.

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1: 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I'm Meredith, playing all the hits from the 80s and 90s right here on Q105.

Five Tampa Bay's hits of the 80s, 90s, and more. Did anybody watch the MTV VMAs at all? Anybody? You're not the only one. Apparently, nobody watched. I mean, we all watched like a little bit of the clips if they come up on our feed, but just to let you know, Madonna was the huge winner. She won 7 awards. Why? I have no idea. I mean, her album wasn't bad, but it stayed on the Billboard charts for like 2 weeks, so I don't get it. Also, she can't walk in heels. Ma'am, wear comfortable shoes if you can't walk in heels, especially on camera. It's Q105.

Meredith. If there's one very stereotypical thing that I love, it's ranch. I love ranch on almost everything. And if you love Hidden Valley Ranch and Halloween at the same time, well, they're mixing the two together because Hidden Valley is launching its own Halloween-themed ranch. It's set to hit Walmart shelves, and it's going to turn black. Black ranch, baby.

Q105. Okay, I was just reading that we could get money back for free. You can claim part of a $168 million settlement from Visa or MasterCard. Do you have a Visa or MasterCard? Have you ever tried to withdraw money and then had to pay an access fee? Well, they're giving money back, so Google this and you could earn free money from the settlement fund.

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Q105. That Tukey Tukey Cash is coming up in less than 10 minutes. That's right. Exactly at noon, we're going to give you a code word. All you got to do is text it. You're texting everybody else all day anyway. We're giving you at least 25 minutes to text the secret word into 45911. That's all you got to do to enter for your chance to win $1,000. The next thing you got to do is just answer the phone. By the way, we call you like three or four times in a row.

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did not look like her Material Girl self last night. I'll tell you this much. I mean, she did win like 7 awards and she looked good, but she just couldn't walk in those heels up on stage. It was very cringy. As a matter of fact, do you need some new shoes? You can hook yourself up with some new Louboutins. You could get hooked up with $1,000 by texting the word invoice right now to 45911. The word is invoice, I-N-V-O-I-C-E, invoice to 45911. And you could buy yourself some new Louboutins and walk a little better than Madonna. It's Q105. Good luck.

bass hits of the 80s and 90s and more. I'm Meredith. So were you a super freak this weekend? I know you were. And now look at us, pretending to be all professional at work, corporate America. But on the weekends, I know you. You like to have a little bit of fun, just like us. Here's Super Freak. It's Rick James.

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Can somebody please explain something to me? I'm not an expert when it comes to sports. What the heck is going on with the Bucks? I was excited to sit there and watch the game yesterday, and then I was like, oh my God, this is the worst ever.

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this. A St. Pete Beach firefighter has earned a Guinness World Record for being the shortest woman in the profession. She's 4 feet 10 inches tall. And I just had to Google it. If you have dwarfism, or, you know, if you're a little person, that threshold is 4 feet 10 inches tall. She said that the guys that she works with call her Spider Monkey whenever she's on the job. And a dude actually holds this record, too, for a male firefighter, 4 feet 2 inches tall.

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Q105, 10 days hits of the 80s, 90s, and more. Do you guys live in an HOA? They can be such a pain in the butt, can't they? And they're expensive. Well, there are some Florida cities that have the highest HOA burdens in the entire nation. And guess what? Right here in the state of Florida. Cape Coral, on average, about 400

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I'm Meredith. Man, I can't wait for the Lightning to start back up. As a matter of fact, not to brag or anything, but I'm going to see them opening night at Madison Square Garden. I can't wait. I've never been to a game or anything like that at Madison Square Garden, so it'll be exciting to see actually the Lightning play.

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Gas is expensive. Life is expensive. You can pay your bills. You can go on vacation. 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So keep

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2: There's an accident eastbound I-4 at 75. Traffic looks good this afternoon, both directions of 75 through Pasco, Hillsborough, and Manatee County. Normal delays are starting to build in Tampa, northbound 275 approaching Ashley. And there's a crash in St. Pete, northbound 275 near 375. Traffic brought to you by the Aggressive Attorneys, Winters and Yonker. I'm Kathy Davis on Q105.
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I know it's been a rough 24 hours as the Bucks are 0-3, and now Baker Mayfield's throwing thumb is dislocated. X-rays show no break, but the MRI is what Tampa Bay is waiting on today. So let's send the positive vibes out there. We can turn this around. It's Q105, Tampa Bay's hits of the 80s, 90s, and

0: Ah, yes, a zoo after dark already feels different. 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
2: Traffic looks good this afternoon. Both directions of 75 is clear through Pasco, Hillsboro, and Manatee. Through Tampa, delays are starting to build northbound 275 approaching Sly. There's an accident eastbound I-4 at 75 that's off to the shoulder. The vets on the Selman look good, and the bridges are clear. Traffic brought to you by The Aggressive Attorneys, Winters and Yonker. I'm Kathy Davis on Q105.
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Wow, 2 years since Helene this weekend, and in Island Estate, some of the homes are still gutted, some are gone. That's the part anniversaries miss, right? The calendar moves, but the recovery doesn't always. We feel for you here. It's Q105.

right, so $1,000 probably doesn't change your whole life, but it can absolutely change your Monday. All right, less than an hour from now at 5 o'clock, listen for the $1,000 Tukey Tukey Cash Call Word. And when you hear it, you're going to text it to a different number than we normally use. All right, so write this down. At 5 o'clock, you're going to text a word to 45911. All right, that's 45911. You win some cash right here on Q105.

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2: Will called her in for Gino doing Radio Crossword for tickets to Zoo Tampa. Creatures of the Night, I got four tickets for you. Today's word has six letters, and your clue is it has

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Will Calder here on Q105 doing Radio Crossword. Today, six letters. Your clue, two very different meanings, and one belongs at a cookout. All right, two more letters, L and H. You think you know what it is? Text your guess right now to 1-800-990-1047 before 440 to qualify for four Creatures of the Night tickets and two

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Four tickets. Your clue today was two very different meanings, and one belongs at a cookout. If you guess the word relish, that's today's word. We'll let you know if you're the winner. If not, we can try again tomorrow with Radio Crossword just after 4.

right, well, it's not too early to start thinking about Thanksgiving flights, as apparently this year, airfare is averaging about $402 round trip, the highest in a decade. So, no, you don't need to panic buy a ticket tonight. But if you know you're flying,

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Maxwell Calder, and I get it. It's a little different than what we normally do here when you're texting at Q105, but for the $1,000 Tukey Tukey cash call on Q105, you're texting the word honor, H-O-N-O-R, to 45911 right now to enter for that $1,000 cash, okay? 45911, that's the number. Text the word honor before 525 and keep your phone close. If you're the winner, we're going to call you back, all right? 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

So U2's new album ends with Dolly Parton's final recorded vocal. And that's the phrase that gets you. It turned out to be her last. It only became the last recording after.

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2: Traffic slow this afternoon. There's delays northbound 75 getting into Wesley Chapel. Northbound 75 is slow at I-4, and there's delays in Tampa. Northbound 275 approaching Bush Boulevard. There's a crash near Dale Mabry and Fletcher, and the bridges are looking good. 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

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So if that's in your fridge, don't eat it. Just trying to help you out. It's Q105. Don't

All right, so you may have seen the controversy regarding those electronic price tags at Walmart, and that's not the interesting part. The interesting part is the promise their CEO just made. They're not going to change your price based on who you are, your shopping history, or what time you walk in. I mean, the fact that somebody even had to answer that question tells you where we are with shopping technology today. I don't like it.

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2: Traffic slow tonight, northbound 75, getting into Pasco County. There's also delays northbound 75 near I-4. A crash in Tampa is causing delays near Bush Boulevard in Nebraska. There's an accident northbound 275 at Sly. And southbound 275 slow getting on the Howard Franklin. The bridges are looking good.
3: 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I'm Kathy Davis on Q105.
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could take care of right now. You know, a bill you've been staring at, groceries for a while, those expensive flights on Thanksgiving. 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
4: Traffic slow tonight, northbound 75, getting into Wesley Chapel. There's delays northbound 75 around I-4, and eastbound I-4 slow approaching McIntosh. In Tampa, there's delays northbound 275 at Dale Mabry, and our bridges are looking good.
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2: There's an accident tonight westbound I-4 at 275 getting into downtown Tampa. There's also slow traffic eastbound I-4 around McIntosh. Both directions of 75 is accident-free tonight. Things are looking really good on the Vets and the Selman, and our bridges are accident-free.
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1: There's an accident in Tampa, westbound I-4 at 275. This crash is causing delays getting into downtown Tampa. There's also an accident near Henderson and Morrison in South Tampa. Traffic slow from a crash near Dale Mabry in Columbus. And there's an accident near 301 and Big Bend Road. The bridges are looking good tonight.
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1: You know, you made me feel so good inside. I've always wanted a girl just like you. Such a purity. Pretty.